0: party this summer and everyone's invited. And I know what you're saying. What is it, 1999? Shut up. Everybody likes Creed.
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5: A better life with Dr. Sanjay Gupta.
6: Slowly but surely, AI is seeping its way into every corner of our lives. One area perhaps I didn't expect is diet advice. A new study out of Turkey found that chatbots are recommending to teen boys and girls that they restrict their daily calories to dangerously low levels and eat a balance of nutrients that are kind of out of whack. Remember, teenagers are growing, one pediatrician told us. If they aren't getting enough nutrition, it can really stunt their growth on a number of levels. And in extreme cases, it can lead to significant health consequences. Large language models, LLMs, they are designed to agree with you. So if you're looking to lose weight, they're going to push you pretty hard in that direction. They also sometimes don't know how to tell the difference between good information and bad information. And you know who does? Your doctor. I'm Dr. Sanjay Gupta, helping you live a better life.

0: button. We've made our share of regrettable choices, but we've never once sent you a bill.
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1: 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Always Let You Down was conceived when Bill Murray and Jeremy from A Day to Remember ran into each other at the gym. 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

JoJo on 93X. So there's a guy. He swiped over 2 million times on Tinder. It's been 5 years. He finally found a date. That's better than the job market.

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1: We were talking about people watching. 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
2: Fun Size She's just brought up a good point. Our boat cruises, not like it used to be.
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2: But if you, I mean, a boat cruise in 1999, 2000, 2001.
1: Disgusting.
2: I mean, Apple River, people that tubed down the Apple River were afraid to go on that thing.
1: Our crowd, including us.
2: Oh, we were disgusting.
1: I'm not separating ourselves.
3: I'm kind of glad I missed it.
1: The entire crowd, including ourselves, was disgusting in the late 90s and early 2000s. Now, it's just a bunch of 45-year-olds sitting in a lawn chair.
2: It's the way I'd want it now.
1: It's perfect.
2: So people are bringing up the time Dana was incredibly hammered.
3: That was so much fun.
2: But Dana wasn't out of control. Dana was just on a different plane of existence.
1: Yeah.
3: You were so goofy.
2: Yeah, you were goofy and so, like, it seemed like you weren't sure where you were. And that was kind of, was that on your birthday or was right
4: it
2: around?
4: It was on my actual birthday.
2: Okay.
4: Say I was doing a press conference, you know, as a manager of a baseball team about that night, I'd say, yeah, you know, going in without, we had a good game plan, but things got away from us early. Made the decision to all not eat dinner. I'll wait till I get on the boat. Of course, that never happens. You never eat when you're on the boat. And
3: never.
4: We never could recover from that point. A couple ill-advised shots were taken. They're bond for me, and we just couldn't recover.
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10: For the ninth year in a row, Finland has been named the happiest country in the world. That's according to the World Happiness Report put out every year by the Wellbeing Research Center at the University of Oxford in the UK. Two other Nordic nations, Iceland and Denmark, came in at numbers 2 and 3. Now, having spent quite a bit of time in these countries over my 2.5 decades as a journalist, I can tell you that this is not at all that surprising. There's an entirely different way of thinking in these countries. We before me, you might say. In other words, the mentality is less adversarial and much more, we're all in this together. One other interesting thing that came up was that no matter where someone lived, the more time they spent on social media, the less happy they were. Want to smile? It's simple. Put your phone away for a bit. I'm Dr. Sanjay Gupta, helping you live a better life.
11: 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You remember Rock, right? This is Minnesota's 93X.

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JoJo on 93X. They were all hotboxing in New York City. The huge, like, cube they were hotboxing in. Anyway. Times Square.

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6: Recent survey conducted by Common Sense Media found one-third of teenagers prefer AI companions over humans for serious conversations. There's a term for that, social offloading. And experts we talked to warned that this habit could be stunting emotional growth, leaving an already isolated generation who came of age during the pandemic even less prepared for the messiness of human interaction. Sure, AI can help you polish whatever it is you're looking to say, but that's not very human, right? It's the messiness that makes our interactions with each other so real. It's also what makes them so validating, help us to develop our confidence, our voice, our deep bonds with each other. Psychiatrists we talked to encouraged turning to family or friends when you're struggling to express yourself. They are keen to help. I'm Dr. Sanjay Gupta, helping you live a better life.
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Okay. We're up in the game. JoJo on 93X. And looks like Doritos dropped a new Ultimate Garlic Parm. Doritos also did a Buffalo Wing Dip. And Fritos, they got a new spicy dill flavor. They can just take

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1: We learned that our homeboy Marcus Foligno has been named the recipient of the 20 and 26 King Clancy Memorial Trophy. It's a cute trick played on Marcus by his brother, the Leon. What the hell is
2: Nick, it's weird you never remember that.
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3: Should be an easy one to remember.
1: Marcus and his family were touring a hospital here at the University of Minnesota. 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All different types of cancer. The money that they raise goes to all different kinds of folks dealing with cancer. So Foligno and his family are touring this hospital, talking to doctors like you and your wife, I'm sure, do quite often, Randy Shaver. And they enter a room, and Nick Foligno was there to surprise Marcus with the trophy. It was really cool, and I think we called it adorable earlier.
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2: 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There's people like that.
1: Dana, don't sound so weird about it. 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
14: A better life with Dr. Sanjay Gupta.
15: Heart disease is still the leading cause of death here in the United States and around the world. But what if there was something you could do earlier in life to reduce the odds of becoming a statistic? Well, here in the United States, tens of millions of adults already take a statin to lower their cholesterol. But new guidance put out by the American College of Cardiology and the American Heart Association now emphasize that treating high cholesterol sooner could significantly reduce a person's lifetime risk of heart attack or stroke. How early are we talking? In your 30s, believe it or not. Of course, you need to talk to your doctor about whether statins are right for you, but you should know that the evidence is really starting to stack up that shows the earlier you get a jump on reducing lifelong exposure to plaque-causing lipids and lipoproteins, the better the odds are going to be for you. Make sure you get your cholesterol checked. That's the first step. I'm Dr. Sanjay Gupta, helping you live a better life.
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9: A better life with Dr. Sanjay Gupta.
10: Slowly but surely, AI is seeping its way into every corner of our lives. One area perhaps I didn't expect is diet advice. A new study out of Turkey found that chatbots are recommending to teen boys and girls that they restrict their daily calories to dangerously low levels and eat a balance of nutrients that are kind of out of whack. Remember, teenagers are growing, one pediatrician told us. If they aren't getting enough nutrition, it can really stunt their growth on a number of levels. And in extreme cases, it can lead to significant health consequences. Large language models, LLMs, they are designed to agree with you. So if you're looking to lose weight, they're going to push you pretty hard in that direction. They also sometimes don't know how to tell the difference between good information and bad information. And you know who does? Your doctor. I'm Dr. Sanjay Gupta, helping you live a better life.

0: We've made our share of regrettable choices, but we've never once sent you a bill.
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We didn't buy him a place to live, so we're still paying the rent. 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

0: It's been different in the past. Now men have changed their minds, apparently. 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JoJo here. 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So cool. Y'all want a monster.
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2: We were talking about people watching. 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
3: Fun Size She's just brought up a good point. 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
2: Disgusting.
3: I mean, Apple River, people that tubed down the Apple River were afraid to go on that thing.
2: Our crowd, including us.
3: Oh, we were disgusting.
2: I'm not separating ourselves.
4: I'm kind of glad I missed it.
2: The entire crowd, including ourselves, was disgusting in the late 90s and early 2000s. Now, it's just a bunch of 45-year-olds sitting in a lawn chair.
3: It's the way I'd want it now.
2: It's perfect.
3: So people are bringing up the time Dana was incredibly hammered.
4: That was so much fun.
3: But Dana wasn't out of control. Dana was just on a different plane of existence.
2: Yeah.
4: You were so goofy.
3: Yeah, you were goofy and so, like, it seemed like you weren't sure where you were. And that was kind of, was that on your birthday or was
5: It was on my actual birthday.
3: Okay.
5: Say I was doing a press conference, you know, as a manager of a baseball team about that night, I'd say, yeah, you know, going in without, we had a good game plan, but things got away from us early. Made the decision to all not eat dinner. I'll wait till I get on the boat. Of course, that never happens. You never eat when you're on the boat. And
4: never.
5: We never could recover from that point. A couple ill-advised shots were taken. They're bond for me, and we just couldn't recover.
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year in a row, Finland has been named the happiest country in the world. That's according to the World Happiness Report put out every year by the Wellbeing Research Center at the University of Oxford in the UK. Two other Nordic nations, Iceland and Denmark, came in at numbers 2 and 3. Now, having spent quite a bit of time in these countries over my 2.5 decades as a journalist, I can tell you that this is not at all that surprising. There's an entirely different way of thinking in these countries. We before me, you might say. In other words, the mentality is less adversarial and much more, we're all in this together. One other interesting thing that came up was that no matter where someone lived, the more time they spent on social media, the less happy they were. Want to smile? It's simple. Put your phone away for a bit. I'm Dr. Sanjay Gupta, helping you live a better life.

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1: 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JoJo here. A Florida woman was arrested after spiking holy water with vodka. 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She said, relax. 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Just harder. Also, she said, it's working overtime now. So, you know what? Good for her. 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

0: 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And I know what you're saying. What is it, 1999? Shut up. Everybody likes Creed.
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4: If you're caring for an aging parent, you may feel quite often that you're alone in what you're doing. But you're not. Not by a long shot. According to a new report by the Pew Research Center, 10% of U.S. adults are caring for a parent over age 65. Millions more are caring for a spouse or partner 65 or older. Beyond the sheer numbers, this report, perhaps unsurprisingly, found a major difference in caregiver well-being between men and women. One psychologist we spoke to suggested thinking 5 years in the future and imagining where you are right now. Will you be glad you took something on? Or regretful that you didn't? You also need to cut yourself some slack, he said, especially women. Don't try to shoulder all of the burden by yourself. You might need to ask for help before you burn out. You'll be so glad you did. I'm Dr. Sanjay Gupta, helping you live a better life.
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1: We learned that our homeboy Marcus Foligno has been named the recipient of the 20 and 26 King Clancy Memorial Trophy. It's a cute trick played on Marcus by his brother, the Leon. What the hell
2: Nick,
1: is the...
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1: Marcus and his family were touring a hospital here at the University of Minnesota. 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All different types of cancer. The mother, the money that they raise goes to all different kinds of folks dealing with cancer. So Foligno and his family are touring this hospital, talking to doctors like you and your wife, I'm sure, do quite often, Randy Shaver. And they they enter a room, and Nick Foligno was there to surprise Marcus with the trophy. It was really cool, and I think we called it adorable earlier.
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5: 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I'm Dr. Sanjay Gupta, helping you live a better life.
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12: A better life with Dr. Sanjay Gupta.
13: Did you know that almost half the vegetables and more than three-quarters of the fruit that we eat in this country come from just one state, California? Yeah, it's true. And according to a new report by the Environmental Working Group, a health advocacy organization, a lot of this produce is tainted with PFAS, which are sometimes referred to as forever chemicals. Why? Well, the EPA says pesticides keep America's food supply safe, abundant, and affordable. And of course, these chemicals are used in every state, not just California. Now, if you are worried, though, about how much you're consuming, the best thing to do is to buy organic produce, if and when you can. Organic or not, you should rinse all fruits and vegetables under running water. Don't use any soap. And as one epidemiologist told us, use a brush on sturdier items like carrots, potatoes, and cucumbers. I'm Dr. Sanjay Gupta, helping you live a better life.
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This is actually wild. JoJo on 93X, there is a service called Dark Secret. It offers a dramatic finale to, like, any funeral. Anyway, for $500, a mysterious woman will show up in a black dress, arrive in a limo, stand quietly crying in the corner. Like, it's weird. Not gonna lie.

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1: We were talking about people watching. 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
2: Fun Size She's just brought up a good point. 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
1: No.
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1: Disgusting.
2: I mean, Apple River, people that tubed down the Apple River were afraid to go on that thing.
1: Our crowd, including us.
2: Oh, we were disgusting.
1: I'm not separating ourselves.
3: I'm kind of glad I missed it.
1: The entire crowd, including ourselves, was disgusting in the late 90s and early 2000s. Now, it's just a bunch of 45-year-olds sitting in a lawn chair.
2: It's the way I'd want it now.
1: It's perfect.
2: So people are bringing up the time Dana was incredibly hammered.
3: That was so much fun.
2: But Dana wasn't out of control. Dana was just on a different plane of existence.
3: Yeah. You were so goofy.
2: Yeah, you were goofy and so, like, it seemed like you weren't sure where you were. And that was kind of, was that on your birthday or was right
4: it
2: around?
4: It was on my actual birthday.
2: Okay.
4: Say I was doing a press conference, you know, as a manager of a baseball team about that night, I'd say, yeah, you know, going in without, we had a good game plan, but things got away from us early. Made the decision to all not eat dinner, all wait.

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0: Three things to know about the new song from Bill Murray and A Day to Remember. 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
1: We learned that our homeboy Marcus Foligno has been named the recipient of the 20 and 26 King Clancy Memorial Trophy. It's a cute trick played on Marcus by his brother, the Leon. What the hell is
2: Nick,
1: the...
2: Nick, you never remember that.
1: I don't know what...
3: Should be an easy one to remember.
1: Marcus and his family were touring a hospital here at the University of Minnesota. 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You know, they've got the Foligno face-off, where he and Nick collectively gather up as much money for funds for breast cancer research in honor of their mother. All different types of cancer. The mother, the money that they raise goes to all different kinds of folks dealing with cancer. So Foligno and his family are touring this hospital, talking to doctors like you and your wife, I'm sure, do quite often, Randy Shaver. And they enter a room, and Nick Foligno was there to surprise Marcus with the trophy. It was really cool, and I think we called it adorable earlier.
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0: is Jacob Noel acknowledging all that his dad Bradley, Sublime's original lead singer, did for him. Two. It's the first single from Sublime's first new album in over 30 years. Three. 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
2: I'm Derek Madden. 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Some of the kings of late night got together to form a White Stripes cover band for one night only. Jon Stewart, Conan O'Brien, and Jimmy Kimmel all played as members of the very White Stripes, with Love on the Spectrum's Abby Romero on vocals. The performance is part of the Netflix Is a Joke Festival, with proceeds going to the Next for Autism charity.

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2: A Better Life with Dr. Sanjay Gupta.
3: How often do you stop to wonder whether you should share something that's revealing, maybe even embarrassing, with a partner, a friend, or even your boss? In her new book called Revealing, The Underrated Power of Oversharing, behavioral scientist Leslie John says doing just that can help you deepen relationships that are vital to your life. We need people to trust us in order to get things like love, friendship, and career success. That's what she told us. When you make yourself vulnerable by revealing something sensitive, it does make other people trust you. In turn, when you ask someone to reveal something about themselves, showing that interest will generally lead someone to like you more. Why? Because people like to be asked about themselves, she says. It also signals that they are discriminating and choosy, but in a good way. I'm Dr. Sanjay Gupta, helping you live a better life.
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0: 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You could hear it right now on 93X.
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1: We were talking about people watching. 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
2: Fun Size She just brought up a good point. Our boat cruises. Not like it used to be.
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2: But if you, a boat cruise in 1999, 2000, 2001.
1: Disgusting.
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1: Our crowd, including us.
2: Oh, we were disgusting.
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1: The entire crowd, including ourselves, was disgusting in the late 90s and early 2000s.

0: Now, it's just a bunch of 45-year-olds sitting in a lawn chair.
1: It's the way I'd want it now.
0: It's perfect.
1: So people are bringing up the time Dana was incredibly hammered.
2: That was so much fun.
1: But Dana wasn't out of control. Dana was just on a different plane of existence. Yeah.
2: You were so goofy.
1: Yeah, you were goofy and so, like, it seemed like you weren't sure where you were. And that was kind of, was that on your birthday or was right
3: it
1: around?
3: It was on my actual birthday.
1: Okay.
3: Say I was doing a press conference, you know, as a manager of a baseball team about that night, I'd say, yeah, you know, going in without we had a good game plan, but things got away from us early. Made the decision to all not eat dinner. I'll wait till I get on the boat. Of course, that never happens. You never eat when you're on the boat. And
2: never.
3: We never could recover from that point. A couple ill-advised shots were taken. They're bond for me, and we just couldn't recover.
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4: If you are struggling with substance abuse, alcohol, pills, whatever it may be, first of all, it's nothing to be ashamed of. We know addiction is a brain disease, and we also know getting into recovery can be tough. Also, in case this helps, I want to tell you about a new study out of Harvard School of Public Health, which found that spiritual belief, the idea of a steady religious practice, had a protective effect from addiction. Experts we talked to told us there were probably a few reasons why this might be the case. Number one, excessive drug and alcohol use would not be the norm in a religious community, and people want to fit in. Two, a belief in a higher power provides people with hope and solace, great foils for addiction. And three, and I think there's some merit to this, regular attendance in a faith community also provides connection. Just like in AA, camaraderie and social support is often what you need. I'm Dr. Sanjay Gupta, helping you live a better life.
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1: One. Words Are Worthless is about trying to save the person you love while realizing you can't live without them either way. Two. It's from the band's debut album, Afterglow, which has over 500 million streams.

0: trophy. It's a cute trick played on Marcus by his brother, the Leon. What the hell is
1: Nick
0: the...
1: Nick, you never remember that.
0: I don't know why.
2: Should be an easy one to remember.
0: Marcus and his family were touring a hospital here at the University of Minnesota. You know how dialed in the Foligno's are to raising money for cancer. You know, they've got the Foligno Face-Off, where he and Nick collectively gather up as much money for funds for breast cancer research in honor of their mother. All different types of cancer. The mother, the money that they raise goes to all different kinds of folks dealing with cancer. So Foligno and his family are touring this hospital, talking to doctors like you and your wife, I'm sure, do quite often, Randy Shaver. And they they enter a room, and Nick Foligno was there to surprise Marcus with the trophy. It was really cool, and I think we called it adorable earlier.
1: Mm-hmm.
0: Yeah, a really cool and adorable moment for the both of them. So we congratulate Marcus up and down for that.
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1: I hear you. 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
0: Dana, don't sound so weird about it.
1: Yeah.
0: If he didn't sound so weird and desperate about it, it might happen.
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4: People have started using AI for all sorts of things, but I cannot think of an area where the stakes are higher than your health. First of all, I'll tell you this. I know doctors who have cracked some seemingly impossible cases with the help of AI, so it can be a powerful tool. But AI can also hallucinate, provide bad advice, and be just as confident when it does that. If you do decide to plug any personal medical information into one of these chatbots, you should know that while the companies that created them have robust privacy protections in place, they are not bound by HIPAA, like your healthcare provider is. Whatever the advice presented to you, take it with a degree of healthy skepticism. Always get a second opinion. And remember, if you ever experience concerning symptoms, skip the AI consult and head straight to the ER. I'm Dr. Sanjay Gupta, helping you live a better life.
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1: We were talking about people watching. 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
2: Fun Size Jesus brought up a good point. Our boat cruises, not like it used to be.
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2: But if you, I mean, a boat cruise in 1999, 2000, 2001.
1: Disgusting.
2: I mean, Apple River, people that tubed down the Apple River were afraid to go on that thing.
1: Our crowd, including us.
2: Oh, we were disgusting.
1: I'm not separating ourselves.
3: I'm kind of glad I missed it.
1: The entire crowd, including ourselves, was disgusting in the late 90s and early 2000s. Now, it's just a bunch of 45-year-olds sitting in a lawn chair.
2: It's the way I'd want it now.
1: It's perfect.
2: So people are bringing up the time Dana was incredibly hammered.
3: That was so much fun.
2: But Dana wasn't out of control. Dana was just on a different plane of existence.
3: Yeah. You were so goofy.
2: Yeah, you were goofy and so, like, it seemed like you weren't sure where you were. And that was kind of, was that on your birthday or was right
4: it
2: around?
4: It was on my actual birthday.
2: Okay.
4: Say I was doing a press conference, you know, as a manager of a baseball team about that night, I'd say, yeah, you know, going in, we thought we had a good game plan, but things got away from us early. Made the decision to all not eat dinner. I'll wait till I get on the boat. Of course, that never happens. You never eat when you're on the boat. And
3: never.
4: We never could recover from that point. A couple ill-advised shots were taken. They're bond for me, and we just couldn't recover.
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15: A Better Life with Dr. Sanjay Gupta.
16: We all know how important it is to stay active as we age, especially as we get older. But I've come to realize that for as good as people are about getting their cardio in, a lot of older folks really don't seem to be doing the recommended amount of strength training or even understand why it's so important. It helps you stay functional and therefore independent for as long as possible. Certified strength and conditioning specialist Dana Santos says a great place to start is not with dumbbells or barbells, but with your body weight, which allows you to build strength while also learning how your body moves and where your limitations exist. It also reduces the risk of overwhelming your connective tissue, which adapts more slowly than muscles as we get older. Once you're comfortable, you can dial up that intensity, but do it slowly, do it carefully. I'm Dr. Sanjay Gupta, helping you live a better life.
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3: A better life with Dr. Sanjay Gupta.
4: How often do you stop to wonder whether you should share something that's revealing, maybe even embarrassing, with a partner, a friend, or even your boss? In her new book called Revealing, The Underrated Power of Oversharing, behavioral scientist Leslie John says doing just that can help you deepen relationships that are vital to your life. We need people to trust us in order to get things like love, friendship, and career success. That's what she told us. When you make yourself vulnerable by revealing something sensitive, it does make other people trust you. In turn, when you ask someone to reveal something about themselves, showing that interest will generally lead someone to like you more. Why? Because people like to be asked about themselves, she says. It also signals that they are discriminating and choosy, but in a good way. I'm Dr. Sanjay Gupta, helping you live a better life.
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1: We learned that our homeboy Marcus Spellino has been named the recipient of the 20 and 26 King Clancy Memorial Trophy. It's a cute trick played on Marcus by his brother, the Leon. What the hell
2: Nick,
1: is
2: the... remember that.
1: I don't know what...
3: Should be an easy one to remember.
1: Marcus and his family were touring a hospital here at the University of Minnesota. You know how dialed in the Foligno's are to raising money for cancer. You know, they've got the Foligno Face-Off, where he and Nick collectively gather up as much money for funds for breast cancer research in honor of their mother. All different types of cancer. The mother, the money that they raise goes to all different kinds of folks dealing with cancer. So Foligno and his family are touring this hospital, talking to doctors like you and your wife, I'm sure, do quite often, Randy Shaver. And they enter a room, and Nick Foligno was there to surprise Marcus with the trophy. It was really cool, and I think we called it adorable earlier.
2: 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Yeah,
1: a really cool and adorable moment for the both of them. So we congratulate Marcus up and down for that.
4: For sure.
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1: Dana, don't sound so weird about it.
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1: If he didn't sound so weird and desperate about it, it might happen.
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3: A better life with Dr. Sanjay Gupta.
4: Making sure your kids get enough sleep. It's one of the most important things you can do for them as a parent, and yet it's often overlooked. Not only does sleep in the early years set the stage for mental and physical health, it also creates the foundation for how one sleeps later in life. That's according to the National Sleep Foundation. Now, that organization recommends 14 to 17 hours a night for newborns, 12 to 15 for infants, 11 to 14 for toddlers, 10 to 13 for preschoolers, and 9 to 11 for school-aged children. When it's age appropriate, start by talking to your kids about why sleep is important. It helps their body grow, helps their brains learn, helps their mood stay steady. Don't underestimate the importance of a routine. You can even narrate what you're doing step by step to help them along the way. I'm Dr. Sanjay Gupta, helping you live a better life.
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1: We were talking about people watching. Where can you get your best people watching?
2: Fun Size She just brought up a good point. Our boat cruises. Not like it used to be.
1: No.
2: But if you, a boat cruise in 1999, 2000, 2001.
1: Disgusting.
2: Apple River, people that tube down the Apple River were afraid to go on that thing.
1: Our crowd, including us.
2: Oh, we were disgusting.
1: I'm not separating ourselves.
3: I'm kind of glad I missed it.
1: The entire crowd, including ourselves, was disgusting in the late 90s and early 2000s. Now, it's just a bunch of 45-year-olds sitting in a lawn chair.
2: It's the way I'd want it now.
1: It's perfect.
2: So people are bringing up the time Dana was incredibly hammered.
3: That was so much fun.
2: But Dana wasn't out of control. Dana was just on a different plane of existence.
3: Yeah. You were so goofy.
2: Yeah, you were goofy and so, it seemed like you weren't sure where you were. And that was kind of, was that on your birthday or was
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2: Okay.
4: Say I was doing a press conference, as a manager of a baseball team about that night, I'd say, going in without, we had a good game plan, but things got away from us early. Made the decision to all not eat dinner. I'll wait till I get on the boat. Of course, that never happens. You never eat when you're on the boat. And
3: never.
4: We never could recover from that point. A couple ill-advised shots were taken. They're bond for me, and we just couldn't recover.
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5: A better life with Dr. Sanjay Gupta.
6: People have started using AI for all sorts of things, but I cannot think of an area where the stakes are higher than your health. First of all, I'll tell you this. I know doctors who have cracked some seemingly impossible cases with the help of AI, so it can be a powerful tool. But AI can also hallucinate, provide bad advice, and be just as confident when it does that. If you do decide to plug any personal medical information into one of these chatbots, you should know that while the companies that created them have robust privacy protections in place, they are not bound by HIPAA, like your healthcare provider is. Whatever the advice presented to you, take it with a degree of healthy skepticism. Always get a second opinion. And remember, if you ever experience concerning symptoms, skip the AI consult and head straight to the ER. I'm Dr. Sanjay Gupta, helping you live a better life.
7: We're cutting out of commercials like your ex cut your heart out.
8: Oh,

0: Yes, my friends. Yes, it's the dawn of a fresh new work week, which brings hope and excitement, right, Josh?
1: That's right.
0: What else does it bring? Anxiety?
1: Plenty of that, sure.
0: Fear?
1: You question a lot of your choices.
0: Stress.
1: A little nervous. Gosh, what's going to get screwed up this week?
0: Welcome, everyone. Welcome, wonderful people, to the 93X Half-Assed Morning Show. Did you have an outstanding weekend, Cubby?
1: Yeah. You know, of course, the highlight would be seeing Ashley yesterday.
2: Thank you for coming to see me.
1: Yeah, it was fun.
0: Did you have to go to see Ashley yesterday?
1: Oh, it's miserable. You know how I hate going to Menards.
2: Yeah, Menards sucks.
1: Oh, man, I hate Menards. And I'm killing myself that I didn't wear my Menards sweatshirt yesterday. As soon as I got there, I thought, I'm an idiot.
2: Oh, dude.
1: I didn't even think about it. Maybe they would have thought I was too nerdy at Menards.
3: They would have thought you were an employee.
1: Yeah, that's true.
3: You could ask me questions.
1: I could easily tell them where things are if somebody asked me a question.
3: Josh is helping a guy design a shed all of a sudden.
1: What is
0: they
1: this?
0: They might have thought that you had malaria, seeing how it was near 90 degrees and you're wearing a sweatshirt.
1: Yeah, true.
0: But, that is your style.
1: It did get hot yesterday.
0: Oh, I mean, I always consider a trip to Menards kind of a special occasion.
1: Yeah, if you're wondering, we got grass seed. So I'll throw that out there. We got some topsoil.
0: Are you joking right now?
1: No.
0: Because I've just recently thrown out multiple bags of topsoil. How do you say
1: top
0: it again?
1: Topsoil?
0: I've just recently thrown out multiple bags of topsoil and seed.
1: God darn it!
0: Because I pile it up every spring thinking I can fix
2: right.
0: all the dead spots, and it goes nowhere, and I always have piles of it left over.
1: That required me to do it. Usually I'll move. We've got a trampoline, right? So I move it around. So the grass doesn't get totally destroyed. And I got too lazy last year.
0: I could have given you multiple bags of expired seed.
1: God darn it.
0: Where are we going with this? Oh, so you're right.
1: So I got to see Ashley yesterday.
2: Yeah, my husband kind of made me feel sad about it. I was like, yeah, Josh came and saw me. And he was like, he probably just wanted to go to Menards. And I was like, no, that's not true. And he said, did he get something at Menards? And I was like, yeah. And he was like, yeah, he just wanted to go to Menards.
3: Well, here's one thing.
1: So I drove to the further Menards. Tell your husband to shut it.
2: Yeah, I did. I told him, I said, shut up. He wanted to see me, and you know it.
3: And the Menards you were at was in Burnsville, Ashley. That's true friendship if you're going to go to Burnsville to see somebody.
1: Hey, I don't like to go any west of Pilot Knob and Egan.
3: Oh, you're taking your life in your own hands there.
1: No further south than Diffley. So, mm-hmm. Yeah, I went for it.
2: Yeah, you know, I was there with Homestead Meat. They were selling people meats right out of a truck there. It was sweet.
0: All right, here's the thing. I'd love to hear all the details about this. But first, I have to forge a complaint to the bosses. Just 2-3 days ago, I'm in the boss's office, and I said, look, pal, I've been here for 30 years, gutting out this nonsense. It's time you start handing me the cush gigs. I want the primo gigs around here. And then I find out Ashley's the one who goes to the Burnsville Menards and sells meat out of a truck. I thought that
2: you
0: was going to
2: be,
0: you know what I'm talking about?
2: Yep.
0: Wow, did that joke go nowhere? you didn't read the sarcasm there?
1: I was just going to say, you got screwed, man. I'm sorry, I was enraged
0: I thought I was going to land these type of gigs. What Ashley's the one who gets to go to Menards when it's 90 degrees uh-huh. and watch meat be sold out of the back of a truck.
2: It was really nice out.
1: Those guys were hopping.
2: Getting a suntan.
1: I'll tell you what, if you're looking for a business, open up a meat truck. Those guys were busy as heck.
2: Oh, my God, yeah. There were so many people.
0: You guys had a good time.

0: Oh yeah, it was nice to see Ashley outside of work. Wonderful. Well, I suppose she's working.
1: Thank you for
2: well, Christ. I think
1: coming.
2: I joined you last summer for a similar gig.
1: Yes, the exact same thing.
2: But it wasn't in Menards. It was just a parking lot in the middle of nowheres in Plymouth.
1: Yeah, that was very random. There was a Chili's by there. I remember that.
2: It was also very warm, and you were very pregnant.
1: I was so pregnant.
2: My wife and I stopped by to see you last year for a similar gig. And you were one tough pregnant lady on that day because it was wicked hot. So there you go.
1: I was thinking about that last year's on the way to this year's. And I thought, oh my God, thank God I'm not, don't have an extra 40 pounds on me right now. Oh, it was so much better, so much easier.
2: You were just basically a ball of sweat with arms and legs and a massive belly.
1: Yep. Last year. Ankles were swollen.
0: Yeah, you didn't family plan very well for someone that hates heat.
1: I know.
0: When you announced you were pregnant, I told my wife, and she's like, what was she thinking? She hates heat. She's going to be super pregnant right in the middle of it.
1: Dude, it sucked. But I made it through.
2: Well, I'm happy you guys had a good time. Out there with the folks from where?
1: Homestead Meats.
2: Homestead Meats. What did you bring home? Any carcass, Josh? You brought home some grass seed and some topsoil that you didn't need from Menards. But
0: I didn't know I didn't need. I should have checked with you. You're my soil guy.
2: You're a carnivore.
0: Sure. I probably eat too much of it. 20
1: ribeyes for $40.
0: For $40.
3: Oh, my God.
2: What the hell?
0: My math tells me that's $2 a ribeye.
3: Look at you.
0: Yep.
2: Can I share with you, Josh, the highlight of my weekend? And it was a good weekend for me.
0: Okay, yes, I have a question about that.
2: There was this and there was that. I spent some time watching some town baseball. But I think I'm going to save the bulk of that jibber-jabber for when Randy Shaver is on the air with us. He and I got involved with a town baseball party.
0: That'll have to be tomorrow, as a reminder.
2: I'm sorry?
0: Yeah, that'll have to be tomorrow. He's not on today.
2: Right. I'm aware of that. Okay. Randy's off today. So maybe we can save that conversation for later this week. I went out to the lake yesterday for a while, and that's always nice. But the highlight of my weekend... first off, you had a question?
0: Well, I was going to ask if you went to Scary Movie. I know you mentioned you and a bunch of buddies were thinking of doing that.
2: Yeah, we didn't get around to it.
1: Oh, that's too bad.
2: But maybe this week. I hope. You're right. Me and some friends had been talking about hitting the movie theater to see Scary Movie Part, whatever it is. The highlight of my weekend, I think, was watching a video of a Chinese robot wearing a wig.
1: I love this so much.
2: You know, they're building these robots by the dozen out there in China. And they can do incredible things. They can walk and dance and run and fight us to the death if they want to. The video that I watched, and it sounds like you guys watched it too, a little 4-foot-tall robot.
1: I can watch it a million times.
0: That hates children.
1: Sorry, I just watched it again.
2: a little 4-foot-tall robot was entertaining a crowd. They build them small over there, the robots. They build them like 3-4 foot tall. So a big crowd had gathered to watch the robot, and it was dancing, and for no good reason, it was wearing a wig. And normally that would be enough for me. But then the highlight of the video was when the robot upped and roundhouse kicked a little 4-year-old kid right in the guts.
0: I bet that hurt. And poor kid.
2: The kid went down. The robot showed zero remorse. And
1: he backs up.
2: I was a mess. I watched that video a good 7 or 8 times in a row. That's up on our website?
1: Yes, it is.
2: I'm happy it's up on our website so everyone today can go home a winner after watching a robot just and it kicked the guts right out of this tiny little kid who was, and he just, all the wind came out of it and the kid goes down.
1: That's a cool
0: robot. The robot kind of looked affected by it too. I mean, he didn't get out unscathed. He looked a little wobbly afterwards. And he kind of stares the kid down like,
1: he does.
0: Why'd you ruin my karate whole show here?
2: He let that kid know who he was dealing with. And amongst many other wonderful things this weekend, that was the highlight for me. And I'm very happy and proud to say that you can find it on 93X.com.
0: That kid was so excited, too.
3: Oh, he was.
0: Wanted to see the wig-wearing robot.
3: Boom. Mom, look, it's the robot. Boom.
0: I'll tell you, he could take a punch. The kid stood there for a little bit, and eventually it gave in. He couldn't handle it anymore.
2: That robot cleaned that kid out.
0: It would be cool to have a karate robot, though.
4: Oh, absolutely.
2: Especially one about the size of a second grader.
0: And he's not afraid to beat up a second
2: grader. Not afraid.
4: Was that the first shot in the robots taking over the humans battle?
0: I'm sure there's been
2: more. That shot was fired a long time ago.
0: Yeah.
2: A long time ago. Oh, my damn.
0: Poor kid.
2: So, yeah, Randy Shaver's got the day off. Lucky prick. And speaking of all that robot mumbo jumbo, it just keeps a coming. Robot this, artificial intelligence that. It's daily now. On a similar level, you know, speaking of that robot, on a similar level, you want to hear something concerning, frightening? China, again with the China. Here's something else they're building. Or something else they've worked on, and I guess the job is complete. You can now build an artificial intelligence recreation of your ex-wife, husband, boyfriend, girlfriend?
0: That doesn't seem like the healthiest thing to do.
1: Nope, that does not sound good.
2: You can build an AI version of your ex. They're calling it a breakup trend.
1: It's dangerous.
2: This is going to lead to, I think, a lot of bloodshed.
0: Yeah, I'm with you on that. Yeah, that is very concerning.
2: A digital version of your former wife, husband, girlfriend, boyfriend. Digital version. They upload old text messages, old pictures, and things like that. It recreates your ex's personality. It recreates your ex's speech patterns. This is so not healthy for some folks. Your AI ex will be able to share memories of when the two of you were together. Your AI ex will relate to old stories that you tell about the two of them. It'll be just like he or she sitting right there with you.
0: This doesn't seem like it should be legal.
1: No, it shouldn't be.
0: Having your likeness made into some sort of AI F doll.
2: Exactly. The people who are creating this, the people who have created this, say it's meant for personal reflection and emotional healing.
4: Oh.
2: I don't know about that. They say we're not building it so folks can obsess and stalk and harass their ex. It's a healing thing. It's not going to work that way.
1: Yeah, that's really disturbing.
2: Disturbing, but at the same time, kind of funny.
1: Yes.
0: Yeah, I'm glad that's not here. Mm. They can figure it out in China first. We'll see how it goes.
2: Well, some people who have purchased everything you need to create an artificial intelligence recreation of their ex. Some have said it actually helped them move on.
1: I just don't believe
0: those
1: that.
0: Are the ones hiding the most.
1: Yeah.
0: Mohawk Mechanic Jesus said if he were to have some of his exes, you know, done like this, it would be called artificial unintelligence.
2: Oh.
0: Sure.
2: Yeah, it helped me move on. I'm good now. I'm good. What do you mean? You don't think I'm good? Look at me. I'm good.
0: Yeah, you're right, Uncle Puck Big. Jesus, sounds more like a stalker trainer. Yeah.
2: Yeah, that's the ground floor for stalker training. Yeah, one individual out there in China said it helped him move on. He said, I was finally able to say everything I'd been hesitant to say, and it made me feel better. Is he sharpening a blade or something?
0: Okie dokie.
2: Oh, no. We got to put a lid on this, Josh, at one point or another, or it's just going to be the end of mankind.
0: AI in general or technology?
2: All of it.
0: Everything?
2: Yeah, all of it. Robots kicking the piss out of kids.
1: Yeah, we should probably just shut it down.
2: Let's save that one. Let's save that robot. He gave us too much fun, right? He kicked that kid right in the guts. Other than that robot, let's wipe all this stuff away. It was a bad call. So there you go. Yeah, what does this guy say on the text machine? It's an AI voodoo doll. Yeah.
0: That's exactly what it is, right? You're going to tell the person off, or they're going to say and do things that the real person would never do.
3: Mm-hmm.
0: I wouldn't find that flattering at all. Would you guys in any way?
1: No.
4: I kind of would.
0: Would you really?
4: Yeah.
0: Oh, I don't know, man. That would just be frightening more than anything. Like, I'm not worth continuing to date, much less have me digitally stored forever afterwards.
1: I would be really, really scared.
2: I don't think I'd be flattered by that. I would be weirded out by that.
0: Fat Moose Jesus wants to know if creating the AI girlfriend requires wearing a bra on your head. You know, I made that reference to my wife over the weekend, and she had no idea what I was talking about. She's seen all those 80s movies, but she missed Weird Science.
2: She doesn't know what the hell she's talking
0: about.
2: That's
0: why I told her, you don't have... Because I said, if I was going to create the perfect woman, I'd put a bra on my head, and she'd be you.
2: You and your friend Gary or Wyatt, whichever you choose.
0: She's like, what are you talking about?
2: Wait a minute, let's go back to this statement now, because this statement troubles me. If you were to recreate the perfect woman, you would put a bra on your head and you create her.
0: Yeah, on a computer, I told her. And she had no idea what I was talking. She thought I was insane.
2: That's what Gary and Wyatt did one weekend out there in Shermer, Illinois, if I'm not mistaken. Went to hell on them, didn't it?
0: I did.
2: Well, a little bit. Here's you pick him up, you dropped him, Jesus, texting in about the artificial intelligence recreation of exes. It's happening in China. People are paying for this. They recreate their exes and then have a very unhealthy conversation. You picked him up, you dropped him. Jesus says, oh, yeah, okay. He says, now my high school buddy can finally go sort things out from that girl that he went on one date with in high school. Yeah. I got a buddy who, I mean, at least, 10 years ago, we were 44, 45 years old. A buddy brought up a gal he took out one night in high school. He asked me, what do you think happened there? And that was maybe the most frightened I've ever been in a room with one of my friends.
0: Did it take a while for you even to remember who
2: yes.
0: you're talking about?
2: Yeah. Took a little while. Maybe it would be healthy for my old high school buddy to finally things out with that gal that dumped him after one night in 1989. Yeah, maybe.
0: I drive a Hyundai but ride your dad, Jesus said. If my ex makes a robot of me, I hope it's a bitch. Just like me.
2: Oh.
0: Recreate it perfectly.
2: Oh, so there you go. What else is going on around here? It's Monday. You guys had a good weekend.
0: Yeah, I can't wait for you to watch Scary Movie if you guys end up going out there.
2: Oh, so you asked because you have watched it.
0: No. I just want your opinion. I know you like those movies. After the person was killed by an erect penis, I decided I'm not going to continue the franchise here.
2: I don't think I ever watched that scene.
0: The second one. It was very close to the beginning in the second Scary Movie.
2: Okay. I don't know. Maybe it was just the liquor talking, but I certainly like the idea of going out with my bros for one night, and I still love the theater experience. I still love going out to see a movie at the local movie house. By God, I think the last time we all got together and went and saw a movie together, that was a lot of togethers in there. The last time we all went out and saw a movie together, just your bros. I'm going to go ahead and say it was probably Terminator 2.
0: Dang.
2: The last time we just did it. Yeah.
0: I guess I don't remember the last time I went with a whole bunch of friends either.
2: Just dudes. I'm talking just dudes.
0: Right, yeah. I understand.
1: Yeah, I guess it's been a while. Well, no, maybe a couple of years. Me and my girlfriends went to that Barbie movie when that came out. So it hasn't been too long.
2: I'm going to say Terminator 2. It was either Terminator 2 or even further along than that, maybe Roadhouse.
0: Roadhouse.
2: Was the last time we did just a bros movie theater type of a vibe?
0: I think it might have been Airheads like the year after I graduated high school. Where I went with a bunch of buddies. Otherwise, it would just be like girlfriends, my wife, my kids. The last movie I saw in theaters would be the new Top Gun, or newer Top Gun, I guess.
2: Boy, when Terminator 2 came out, I mean, we went to the theater at something like 9 or 10 o'clock in the morning to make sure we got tickets for the grand opening, the grand premiere, whatever they call it in the business. We went to go, 8, 10 hours early, bought our tickets. That's how big of a deal that movie was. And I remember we walked in and we sat in the very, very first row. So it was this is the body position we were in watching the movie. It was just pretty much staring straight up into the air. But it was pretty cool, and that was for its time. That was a incredible special effects and all of that for its time. So it was kind of a big
0: deal. I'll still watch that if that's on.
4: Oh, absolutely.
2: That's all timer right there.
4: It was the first R-rated movie I ever saw.
2: Is that right?
4: We rented it for Main Avenue on Cliff Road. My dad said, I go, but Dad, this one's rated R. He goes, we'll tell your mom it's PG-13. It took her about 6 minutes to realize we were lying.
0: Oh, she even went.
4: Yeah.
0: Gotcha.
4: She's like, what'd you guys bring home? We're like, Terminator 2. It's rated PG-13. She goes, oh, okay. As long as it's PG-13. Puts it in. All of a sudden, the Terminator's beating up and shooting dudes in the bar. She goes, there's no chance this is PG-13.
0: They're loosening up these ratings.
4: Yeah.
2: First R-rated movie.
4: Mm-hmm.
2: How old of a kid were you?
4: Probably about 10, 9, 10.
0: I think mine was Stripes.
1: I have no idea what mine is.
2: Jesus, yeah. I wouldn't be able to tell you. We didn't have a lot of parameters like that.
4: Sure.
2: So, I mean, I could take a guess.
4: You guys didn't have parental advisories on your albums?
2: No, we didn't. And our folks didn't care really what we watched. So it was probably something like the Blues Brothers, Slapshot. I mean, but it could have been something even more obscure than that. I do remember the language in the movie Slapshot got my mother to turn around at one point or another and say, okay, what is this? That's kind of a cool story, though. Pretty cool movie for your first ever art.
4: Oh, absolutely. I'm proud of that.
2: There you go. All right, so there you go. Well, now we got people texting in on the first this and that. Jaws 3D.
0: I never saw that. I never went past the first one.
2: Metal grinding, deburring Jesus says the first R-rated movie he ever saw was Jaws in 3D.
1: That sounds awesome.
2: I remember the gimmick. But at that point, I had kind of tuned out of the Jaws series. Caddyshack.
4: That's a good note. Another good one.
2: Yeah, Caddyshack is a first for a lot of people, I think.
0: I guess I never even knew that was rated R.
2: Yeah. They got rated R stuff in there, Cubby.
0: I had a version of Three Amigos that on the back of the VHS tape said it was rated R.
2: You had all the filth over at your house.
0: Oh, I know. Yeah, and I said, we were looking for something to watch. I'm like, we probably shouldn't show that to the kids because it's rated R. And she said, what are you talking about? I'm like, well, it says rated R. She had a version that was PG-13.
2: Hmm. There was a version of the Three Amigos that was rated R?
0: Well, I should be specific and just say the box said it was rated R. So it was the same movie. So I got to look that up and see what it really is.
2: Maybe there was interviews with Steve Martin, Chevy Chase, and Martin Short where they were swearing?
0: No, it was just the movie.
2: Well, I would love to find out what they included in this version of the Three Amigos that would make it rated R.
0: Because okay, now this says it's PG when I Google it.
2: There's no way there was ever a version of the Three Amigos that was rated R.
0: Yeah, and again, it wasn't a version. It was the regular movie, but the box said it was rated R. So it must have been a misprint.
2: The box said.
0: Yes.
2: Oh, I thought you were saying the box set, like there were extra
0: scenes. Oh, no, the box set.
2: Oh, well, then it must have been a misprint.
0: Yeah, it was a misprint.
2: It's a friggin' kids movie.
0: That's why I was shocked. I'm like, wait a minute. I must be misremembering this movie entirely.
2: I'm a big El Guapo fan.
0: I think that people just had him wrong.
2: I am. I'm a big fan of El Guapo. From Dusk Till Dawn was one of our listeners' very first rated R movies.
0: Oh, man, that movie affected me.
2: Lots of fun. What affected you? The violence or the Selma Hayek?
0: The violence.
2: Did you close your eyes during the Selma Hayek dance scene?
0: No, I saw it. How about when Cheech is out front telling people to come into that establishment. We got this, we got this, we got that.
2: Telling folks the features.
0: Yeah, I don't think we could even play it bleeped out.
2: Ooh, Christine. The Killer Car Movie. Which was originally a Stephen King book. Anybody? Christine?
0: I haven't seen it, no.
2: Pretty dumb now when you watch it, but when I was a kid, I thought it was pretty cool. A killer car? Come on.
1: Why can't I guess I could see the appeal.
0: Was it Maximum Overdrive where they had the killer semi? And
2: one of the worst movies ever made, but I love it.
0: Me too.
2: Maximum Overdrive. The entire soundtrack was played by what band?
0: Megadeth.
2: No.
0: I couldn't tell you that.
2: 651-989-9393. What rock and roll band created every lick of the soundtrack for the movie Maximum Overdrive?
0: Was it like AC/DC?
2: It was AC/DC. Okay. I'm going to say, is that 86? I'm going to say 86.
0: Yeah, probably 86.
2: Emilio Estevez.
0: Yeah, because I think I was in sixth grade when that came out.
2: Also, wait a minute. Was that also Stephen King?
0: Yeah, it's a Stephen King.
2: So he
0: that's what made me think about it.
2: He had a thing for killer automobiles.
0: Yeah. I was thinking of Shocker, where they had some Megadeth in there. I liked that soundtrack.
2: Shocker. God, I forgot all about that. 89, I think. And they had, a bunch of rock bands in there. Terrible, wasn't it? Wasn't that just terrible?
0: At the time, I liked it.
2: Was that a dude, like a killer on the loose who would electrify people? He would electrocute them?
0: Well, he died, supposedly he was being electrocuted, right? He died in the electric chair.
2: Yeah.
0: But he ends up coming alive, like through the power line.
1: What?
2: Some of those were so bad.
0: Yeah.
2: Showgirls.
4: Oh, another good one.
2: I like that one.
4: Man, getting a copy of that was like the Holy Grail when I was in middle school.
0: We saw that in theaters.
4: Did you really?
0: My friend's ultra-conservative parents dropped this off. They had no idea, what was going on in that movie.
4: Man, that was NC-17, too.
0: Yeah, that's why we wanted to go.
4: Yeah. Oh, I mean, for me, growing up on Saved by the Bell, the thought of seeing Jesse Spano naked was just too much for my little brain to handle.
2: Word. But what were you thinking the entire time?
4: This movie's pretty bad.
2: What else were you thinking? Specifically on the naked lady, the main character naked lady. What were you thinking? As a fan of Saved by the Bell, you must have been thinking...
4: I don't know. I don't know what you're leading me towards.
2: It's I think it's too easy of an answer. Sometimes you don't think about the easy stuff. The entire time you wished it would have been, what's her name?
4: Oh, Kelly Kapowski, for sure. Yeah, Tiffany Amber Thiessen, without a doubt.
2: How come this wasn't Tiffany Amber Thiessen?
4: How come she didn't fall that far to the point that she's doing an NC-17 stripper movie? Why do you have to have your life together, Tiffany Amber Thiessen? I'm just a horny teenager here.
2: Barb Wire.
4: Another good one.
0: It is?
4: Well, it's a horrible movie, but it was your first opportunity to see Pamela Anderson naked. You jump on that.
0: What? She wasn't like in Playboy?
2: Well, in a movie. Yeah, right. She was naked all over Playboy magazine, but I think that may have been the first time she appeared in a movie. And I don't even, does she get naked in that movie?
4: Yeah.
2: I don't remember.
4: It takes about 30 seconds.
2: Okay. So, yeah, first time to see her in a motion picture, as far as I know, unless I'm forgetting something. That's fun. There you go.
0: Outside of the new, I'm trying to think of any other movies I've seen her in. I mean, the new Naked Gun.
2: Yeah,
0: I have to look up some of the movies she's been in.
2: Yeah, I'm not that educated on Pam Anderson's movie career. Striptease, Carrie, Exorcist. Now that's a hell of a first R-rated movie.
4: That'll stick with you.
2: Unless you were 30 or something, I don't know. I mean, picturing your first R-rated movie, you're usually a little kid. The Exorcist? Jesus.
1: That's a big jump.
2: Did you get to sleep at all in the days following such a thing? You're a terrific crowd. We got to take a break. It's Monday, and we appreciate you hanging out with us. We'll return with the stupid news here in a few minutes on the Half-Ass Morning Show.
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1: A Better Life with Dr. Sanjay Gupta.
2: 20 years ago, the average attention span was about 2.5 minutes. Today, it's just 47 seconds. Pretty disconcerting. That's according to new research out of UC Irvine. But really, this isn't our fault, at least not entirely. We can blame technology and the world around us. Attention, it turns out, is not an unlimited resource. You only have so much of it to give. Start paying more attention to what times of the day you seem to be at your mental peak. Try to knock out the more complicated stuff during that time. It's also important to take breaks every so often so you can more easily lock in when you're trying to concentrate. One expert said, even trying to visualize where you want to end your day with everything all wrapped up or with tons left to do, that can act as a real motivator. I'm Dr. Sanjay Gupta, helping you live a better life.
0: Don't worry, we got it right this time.
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12: There's a crash in Maple Grove, 94 eastbound at Maple Grove Parkway. That's your traffic. This is 93X.
13: Weather today, it's going to be gross. It already kind of is. Very humid. Just thick out there. Give me highs in the mid-80s. I'd avoid outside if you can. 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You can feel the difference. We got the stupid news coming up after Evanescence.
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12: A better life with Dr. Sanjay Gupta.
13: People have started using AI for all sorts of things, but I cannot think of an area where the stakes are higher than your health. First of all, I'll tell you this. I know doctors who have cracked some seemingly impossible cases with the help of AI, so it can be a powerful tool. But AI can also hallucinate, provide bad advice, and be just as confident when it does that. If you do decide to plug any personal medical information into one of these chatbots, you should know that while the companies that created them have robust privacy protections in place, they are not bound by HIPAA, like your healthcare provider is. Whatever the advice presented to you, take it with a degree of healthy skepticism. Always get a second opinion. And remember, if you ever experience concerning symptoms, skip the AI consult and head straight to the ER. I'm Dr. Sanjay Gupta, helping you live a better life.
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15: That's about right.
16: I've been working on trying to make my voice sound a little more bassy and intimidating.
15: I gotta try that. How do you do that?
16: Come on back to the show real quick for the stupid news report. It'll be coming up in a minute or two here on the half. Is it working for you?
15: Yeah, I like it.
17: You kind of gotta tuck your chin into your neck.
16: I've been working on making my voice sound a little. I'll get back to you on this. What were we talking about earlier? R-rated movies. We were talking about our first R-rated movie. Here's a listener who texted in, and he and I must have the same garbage television channels at home, because this listener says my first R-rated movie was Starship Troopers when I was a little kid, and it made me cry. It was so scary, it made him cry. But he says, I watched it again on Saturday, and I couldn't stop laughing.
15: Yeah, I was older when I saw it, and I was laughing at that.
16: But I found it interesting. Well, not only is that an interesting text. Yeah, you're a little kid. You thought it was scary. Now you're a grown person, and it doesn't affect you at all. We must have the same friggin' television setup, because I also watched a little bit of that on Saturday.
15: Was it Netflix? It's on Netflix.
16: No, it was just...
15: your regular cable?
16: Flipping around the television channels. Yeah, Starship, how do you say it?
15: Starship Troopers.
16: And Josh had an interesting story for us earlier, talking about R-rated movies and our first ventures into that realm. Josh said he had a copy of The Three Amigos. 86?
15: Mm-hmm.
16: He had a copy of The Three Amigos starring Chevy Chase, who was... didn't need to be there.
15: What?
16: Because Steve Martin and Martin Short are the two real stars of the three. Chevy Chase was so overrated. But anyway, so Josh said he had a copy of The Three Amigos, and for whatever reason, the VHS package labeled the movie as an R-rated movie, which is, of course, silly. There was nothing R-rated about The Three Amigos. Very enjoyable, but nothing R-rated in there. A listener has an idea as to what happened, Josh. You didn't have a copy of The Three Amigos. You had a copy of a movie called The Threesome Amigos.
17: I'd watch that.
16: Absolutely.
15: Tell me who you'd want to star in. Would it be the same stars?
17: Yeah, exactly. Same three.
15: Still Steve Martin, Martin Short, and Chevy Chase.
16: Oh, God, help us.
15: Jesus, gross.
11: That'd be so bad.
16: The Threesome Amigas. Maybe we could tweak the...
15: Now Ashley's interested.
16: Yeah.
11: Yeah.
15: You'd dig that.
16: Who would we throw?
11: Definitely over the Martin Short situation.
16: Well, who would you toss into the mix then for the movie called The Threesome Amigas?
11: Does it have to be like real? Well, okay, Angela White should be in there.
16: Well, she's an adult film star, Josh.
11: Because she can help anybody else that isn't a pro.
17: Oh, sure.
15: What do you mean by that?
11: Like a professional porn star.
15: No, I know that, but what do you mean by help?
11: Is she show them what to do.
16: She has all the experience of the world.
11: She's been there, done that.
15: I thought you meant like she's one of those, like where they kind of encourage people, now you do this, you do that in her movies or something.
11: Oh, I'm sure she has some like that.
15: Gotcha.
16: She knows all the moves that you want to make in an all-girl love-making session. Yes, Angela White is the first of the three amigas.
11: This is hard, actually. There's so many options.
16: Well, I'll go with if you're having trouble, I'll go with the red-haired gal again, Lindsay Lohan.
11: That's a good one.
16: Another red-haired gal. Let's go with Mary Lou Henner, and then Martin Short.
15: You gonna put him in there?
16: Yeah.
11: All right. He's just there to watch.
15: I think I'd have to go Anya Taylor-Joy, Santina Marella.
17: Oh, yeah.
15: And Nick's sister.
17: Three people have never been to my kitchen.
15: Nor mine.
16: All right. One of the things that our stupid news report will teach you is that there are some faraway places here on Earth that believe in some truly ridiculous things. The kinds of things I remember seeing on the Scooby-Doo show back when I was a friggin' six-year-old. For instance, this dude out in a place called Thailand and his invisibility spell. He has a catchy little chant that he cuts loose with. He hollers out this chant and he believes that the words will cast a spell on the rest of us, and it will make him smooth disappear.
15: Boy, I bet you could talk this guy into anything.
11: Yes. Probably.
16: He has an invisibility chant that he believes in. The stupid bastard, he got himself beaten and arrested by local law enforcement a few days ago. He was robbing a Buddhist temple, don't you know? The dude thought he was invisible during the robbery because he had dumped out that silly, now you see me, now you don't nonsense.
11: Oh, so he's just like, just willy-nilly doing whatever.
16: Yes.
11: Oh, my God.
16: Yeah.
15: You get?
11: That's hilarious.
15: It's like when little kids cover their eyes and think they're invisible.
11: Yeah. Yeah.
15: I still do that to my son when he wants something from me.
11: That's a nice bit.
15: Where'd you go, Dad?
17: No, we're not going to Wingstop. Leave me alone.
15: Boy, you're not kidding. Nothing against Wingstop, but how much do you need Wingstop?
17: I need it daily.
11: So good.
16: Dude thought he was invisible because of his spell. Somehow it didn't work. And this robber guy was just out there de-swinging and completely visible. The cops took to beating his ass. Something terrible for what he had done. Now, I'm not sure if this was part of how the dude casts his spell, but the police say that when they walked up on him, he had a white T-shirt wrapped around his face. The local Thai cops think that Captain Visible here, was after the little donation boxes they have at the Buddhist temple joint. They think he was looking to snatch a little beer money out the donation boxes. You know, those characters over there at the temple, they don't use money. They have just the most meek living conditions imaginable. But they do have donation boxes there where you can stop by, throw them a few bucks. Now, the invisibility guy, he's up against a couple of criminal charges. Like, what do they have here, Cubby? A criminal damage, concealing identity while committing an offense. And a couple more charges, which I found interesting. One is called nighttime theft. Which is interesting to me. What the hell difference is it?
14: Right.
16: What time of day?
14: Is it a more severe charge if you do it past sundown?
16: Yes. One of the charges is nighttime theft. Another is trespassing at night.
15: Maybe the cops are just like, hey, man, we want to get some rest. We got to go out there. Kind of like a contractor that might not want to work in a certain city. They throw on a couple extra bucks to make it worth their while. Nighttime theft.
16: Mm-hmm. But he had this alakazam type of a little chant. That's in his mind. He thought, he's invisible from here on out until he breaks the spell himself. He has the ability to break out of the spell and you can see him again. Didn't work.
15: You know, the threat of punishment hopefully changes some people's behavior. Right? I don't want to get in trouble, so I'm going to... You can get in that much trouble for this or that. I'm not going to do that. Do you think there's anybody that's like, I'm going to save my crimes before dusk because I don't want to get in nighttime theft trouble?
16: I think you're probably correct. I think there's a few who likely think that way. Not every shady criminal plan has to be perfect. Sometimes a low-life bag of dicks just straight up gets lucky and gets away with it. This here story comes straight out of San Francisco. By damn, I got a buddy lives out that way. San Francisco. This is just dumb as balls on a couple different levels. Number one, an idiot thief. He hired one of those robot self-driving cars to be his getaway driver. What do they call it, Cubby? A Waymo?
15: Waymo, yeah.
16: A Waymo.
15: I see him around here quite often. They're testing him here.
16: How do you identify that?
11: I don't know if I've seen
15: it's
11: one.
15: It's got like these fan-looking things right. All over it.
18: Oh. You spinny things? Yeah.
11: Oh, I guess I've never seen one then.
15: You definitely would notice.
16: It's a skinny vehicle? Did someone just say
15: that? Spinny.
16: Oh, spinny.
15: Yeah.
16: It has some type of fan on. Okay.
15: Yeah, I'm sure they're not fans. I don't know. Radar. I don't know what it is. But
16: something's
15: spinning around, and you definitely would notice it.
16: Never saw it.
15: They stand out. They're over here. I mean, maybe on the St. Paul side, because we go out different ways. But I see them.
16: Oh, I don't go to St. Paul anymore ever since the.
15: I know. You didn't even have to. The incident.
16: The incident. Okay.
15: Probably once a week.
16: I'll keep an eye out for him. I've yet to see the Waymo. So here's a guy, again, he hired a robot self-driving Waymo car to be his getaway. Instead of making plans to drive his own ass away from the scene of the crime, instead of asking his, his best side piece or his top drinking buddy to be the getaway driver of a real car, he scheduled himself a Waymo robot transformer self-driving vehicle to get him the F out of there once he committed his crime. And it's a bad one. The crime itself, it's ugly. Dude kicked his way into what they call here a hot yoga studio. And apparently, he went ahead and stole piles and piles of men's yoga gear and activewear.
15: I guess that's not cheap.
11: Yeah, I was going to say, I guess that stuff is usually expensive. And usually if it's at like a place like that, it's even more expensive.
16: At the scene of the crime, the new cop on the force was in the corner puking his guts out. It was a gnarly crime scene. He stole all of the yoga gear, men's yoga gear and activewear that he could get his hands on. Now, part two of what makes this silly men's yoga pants robbery so insanely dumb, other than what we've already covered, is the fact that those GoBot Terminator self-driving Waymo ghost cars, they are supposedly covered in cameras Every inch of the damn thing has a camera. But somehow, the police still can't find Joe Yoga. He's been on the run now for 6 months. And by the way, I'm sure he's looking absolutely terrific while on the run. You know Joe Yoga is dressed head to toe in all that latest men's activewear.
17: Gotta look sharp if you're on the run.
11: Yep.
16: The cops say that Joe Yoga booked the Waymobile with fake personal information and or a burner phone, and the video footage from the vehicle didn't do dick to help him identify the guy. F me running.
15: That is weird. I mean, that's what I was thinking, too. Like, there's cameras all over. They have a record of where you're going.
16: He got lucky, I guess. Like I explained at the beginning of the story, sometimes you just get lucky. The cameras might not have been working that evening, or the definition on the... I mean, we have cameras in this building watching our every move. But if the cameras, if the security cameras in this building hold true with the rest of the equipment, I guess I wouldn't hold my breath that they're actively working.
15: They're not. They're definitely
16: they're not working.
11: I'm going to go with no. Yeah.
15: And you might remember when the Xbox 360, one of the Xboxes first came out, or maybe it was PlayStation. I can't remember. Big deal. Either Sony or Microsoft said, hey, we're going to let you use this machine overnight. Talk about it on the radio. See what you think. They dropped it off. That evening, the next day, both the Xbox and the television attached to it were stolen. And so I talked to the engineer at the time. Well, we got cameras all over the place. He said, yeah, none of them work.
11: That story pisses me off every time.
16: I remember that very well. Again, like Josh, I don't recall which video game machine it was, but it was brand new. And maybe Best Buy or somebody donated one to the radio station so we could hype it up. And I don't think it lasted 12 hours.
15: Oh, no, not at all. They put it in a locked room. And the next day, they're like, why aren't you guys messing with this thing?
16: They said, because we did use it on air one morning. And then
15: we got a new one.

0: Thing you know, the entire office building crowded around and watched us like we were a legit band.
1: Like
0: we
1: were real musicians. God, don't do that. Get away from me.
2: No, it was fun.
1: Really?
2: I mean, honestly,
1: I don't like that.
2: People used to work here, so it was packed. Everybody came over to watch this game.
0: It was so weird. What are you, I said on the mic, what are you people doing here? We're just trying to play the video game.
2: And the drums were fun for that.
0: I was over there going, goodbye, Ruby 2. And here comes the whole... Another harrowing crime in California in the middle of the night. Two of those typical derelict types broke smooth into a store called Ultra. Now, is that the kind of joint where you might buy a bucket of mascara or some lip gloss?
1: Ulta?
2: Ulta, yeah.
1: Yes.
2: Ultra?
1: It's a makeup store.
2: Ulta.
1: Yep.
0: Oh, it's Ulta.
1: Yep. I have a credit card to that place. It's a very dangerous decision.
0: You get your makeup, you get your lipstick.
2: Yeah.
0: All right.
2: The women in my life love that store.
1: Absolutely love it. I wish I could live there.
2: That's one where I just sit in the truck and let them do their thing.
1: Yeah, you don't need to come in.
2: No, I don't want to go in.
1: I hate when I've had in the past, like, boyfriends come in. Like, get away from me. I'm trying to focus.
3: Same thing with Sephora. I will never set foot in that place. It scares me.
1: It should.
3: That's my design. We want to keep people like you out, Dana.
1: Yes.
2: Much like most little girls, I got my ears pierced at Claire's.
3: Same, Josh.
2: Did you really?
3: Yeah, the one in Egan.
1: So did I, guys.
3: Look at us. Let's go get them re-pierced, Josh.
2: I'm an idiot.
0: All right, so back to all the expensive items that have been snatched away from this building. Someone wants to hear again, Josh, about our sex doll.
2: Oh, that is a painful memory.
0: Probably cost us, I don't know, at the time, this was the early days of real-life sex dolls. Now, my goodness, they're everywhere. But this was the ground floor. When they first cut loose with these real-life sex dolls, we ordered one. I think we spent around $2,000.
2: And we picked out every aspect of her.
0: Yep, we were gonna Eiffel Tower this damn rubber doll.
2: We made rules about sex.
0: Who got to use it on what nights? When we were gonna double up on it? We had all kinds of dreams and
2: cleaning
0: plans.
2: Schedules.
0: We gave her a name, which I can't recall now.
2: Shaquilia.
0: She was stacked, especially in the back.
2: Yep.
0: And the doll was delivered here to the building. We never were able to make a run at it before someone stole it and banged it into oblivion, I'm sure. Someone stole it. We never got to know.
2: How do you get away with a sex doll?
0: We never got a ransom note. We never got jack squat. Shaquilia became someone else's F-rag. And it's heartbreaking.
3: That's so sad.
2: Oh, maybe it was Joanna Kim. Maybe Shaquilia was the Towsley...
0: That's correct.
2: Yeah, that's right. Thank you, procrastinator Jesus. Joanna Kim was the sex doll. Shaquilia was the Towsley Motorsports mannequin.
0: Right. We lost track of these inanimate fake objects that we have given names to and lusted after.
2: You guys made so much fun of me when I talked about how hot the mannequins were at Towsley.
0: Yeah, you were
2: right.
0: And
2: then you saw them.
0: You were right.
2: And then do you remember they bought a bunch of sisters for her? Because Shaquilia became so popular at Towsley that they bought some sisters that modeled some clothes.
0: Towsley even put a 93X t-shirt on Shaquilia. It was barely on her. It was hanging. She showed a lot of rack. Where am I going with this? Okay, so a couple of puke bags broke into an Ulta store. I think both of them were young ladies. They were wearing all black clothing and face paint. Face paint, kind of like what you see in the war movies where the soldiers darken their eyes with a camouflage stick kind of a thing.
2: That's a cool look.
0: That's the look that they had. The police found them. How do I say this? Caught them in the act. Not found them, but caught them in the act. There was a brief foot chase, but they were snatched up pretty quickly. They were found hiding behind a beer hall called BJ's Restaurant and Brew House. I bet they sell some hilarious hats and tank tops over there at BJ's Brew House.
1: Definitely.
0: But that doesn't matter. Anyways, the pictures of these two gals, these run-of-the-mill idiot criminal gals, the pictures of the two of them after they were cuffed by the cops is the reason why they've become a thing. If you see the pictures, you'll notice that the two of them took that camo stick and they painted hilarious fake mustaches on their faces before they set out on their caper. I don't know if that was just the two of them showing their

0: sense of humor, or if they were hoping to disguise themselves as men or what, but they look stupid. They look ridiculous. Weird.
1: I thought it was pretty funny. How silly would you feel?
0: Very much. Two gals running around in 20 and 26, Josh, looking like Groucho Marx, for cripe's sake.
1: I liked it.
0: Are those pictures up on our website?
2: No, they're not.
0: Website!
1: They might have been. I can send them again.
2: Okay.
1: Might be something you got to push up.
2: Okay.
3: Give you some of the push up.
1: Is it your penis?
3: Yeah,
1: I knew it. Juana Kim's dad was a war hero. I looked her up afterwards to try and find her. I don't know if you knew this. She was one of those military brats. You know, they bounced around from time to time.
0: That was her background?
1: Yeah.
0: And she was kidnapped. Someone kidnapped the daughter of a war hero?
1: That's an act of treason. And it was after dark, I think, so we're going to add some crimes onto that.
0: It makes me sick to think what they did to her.
2: Ugh. Me too.
1: I worry about sex doll trafficking. Personally, I'm worried she was trafficked in some way.
4: Oh.
0: We paid for the right to do those things to her, not this kidnapper bastard.
1: We made her.
0: Do you think she's still alive? Do you think she's still around?
1: I think so.
0: She's in pieces, isn't she?
1: Yeah.
0: Yeah. Oh, you know, we love our house pets. Moving on here in the Stupid News Report. We do love our house pets. You bet we do. We do, you bet. But I'm sure everybody knows one or two of these. One of those people where the love they have for their pet reaches a level that comes off a little unhealthy. Sometimes it goes beyond unhealthy to full-on, four-alarm insane. Here's a gal by damn Claire. Well, she's a makeup artist. Speaking of Ulta, she's a makeup... That's how she makes her living. Well, F me running, her damn dog upped and died on her. Her beloved dog by the name of Patch.
3: Cute name.
0: Patch lived a good 20 years before he rolled over and died.
2: Wow. That's a really good run.
0: But Claire, she wasn't ready to let him go just yet.
2: Girl, that's enough time.
0: So.
1: Girl.
0: So, being a makeup artist, she knows how to do this and that. She took what was left of old Patchy Patch. She took his ashes. And she mixed the ashes in with her eyeliner. And then she put on that eyeliner on her face so Patch could see the world after death. She wanted Patch to see the world through her eyes.
1: Oh, pretty gross, lady.
2: Yeah, I don't like her. Also, yeah, like, she had a lot of time. It's fine.
3: But yeah, not many people get 20 years of the dog.
2: No.
0: But this wasn't just regular eyeliner. This was something different. Something called permanent eyeliner. Apparently, it's like a tattoo.
2: Yeah.
0: So Patches, his remains, are now tattooed onto Claire's face until the end of time.
1: That's pretty stupid.
4: Yeah.
0: Oh, wait a minute. Now the story tells me that the eyeliner tattoo isn't permanent, but it will stay on her face for a few years. Okay. It will stay on her face for a few years. And when Claire eventually needs a touch-up, she just needs to scoop up more of Patch's ashes out the bucket lying next to her bed. She said this. This is Claire talking. She said, Patches is going to be there. Patches is going to be on my face for a very, very
2: stop.
0: Long time. Come play with us, Patches. Come play with us forever and ever and ever.
1: Yeah, in the movie, she's going to take on the traits of a crazed dead dog.
2: Yep.
0: Oh, is she?
2: 100%, dude.
0: Oh, I never thought of that.
1: Like, she'll be able to see better in the dark. It'll start that way, right?
0: Mm.
1: And eventually, she's going to just tear people up.
2: She's like going to start getting hair.
1: Some sort of angry dog.
0: I never considered that. That's how it works in the movies. And like I said, we all love our pets, but...
1: She's walking on all fours within a year.
3: Grows a tail.
1: Dragging her butt across the carpet. Sniffing crotches.
0: She's in heat. Yeah, I'll never forget the first time I saw some kind of a news report on people like this that have a difficult time letting go of the death of their pets. And I don't want to sound insensitive. We all have been through it, and it sucks. I mean, they are a member of the family and all that stuff. We all know that, and we know that it hurts. But, I mean, I saw some kind of a friggin' Dateline report on... It was basically families seeking help for their loved one who could not let go of the death of a pet. It was really concerning, really troubling stuff. I mean, there was a lady on her hands and knees scream crying at the grave of her little dog.
2: Whoa. I thought that was going to be me for a really long time. Oh. But then I had a baby and I realized that, like, I love my dogs, but not like a... Not an insane would kill for you kind of love. Not as much as I thought.
0: there you go. All right. I suppose we got to take a break. We'll check the sports here in a couple of minutes on the Half-Assed Morning Show.
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17: Making sure your kids get enough sleep. It's one of the most important things you can do for them as a parent, and yet it's often overlooked. Not only does sleep in the early years set the stage for mental and physical health, it also creates the foundation for how one sleeps later in life. That's according to the National Sleep Foundation. Now, that organization recommends 14 to 17 hours a night for newborns, 12 to 15 for infants, 11 to 14 for toddlers, 10 to 13 for preschoolers, and 9 to 11 for school-aged children. When it's age appropriate, start by talking to your kids about why sleep is important. It helps their body grow, helps their brains learn, helps their mood stay steady. Don't underestimate the importance of a routine. You can even narrate what you're doing step by step to help them along the way. I'm Dr. Sanjay Gupta, helping you live a better life.
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3: 4 seconds. Fox to Wembanyama. Pulls up. Jumper. Won't go. Rebound taken by Vassell. It's over. It's over. The Knicks survive. This magic carpet ride continues.
4: That's kind of a cool little thing that he said there. The magic carpet ride continues. The New York Knickerbockers, Josh, up to rip.
5: That's great.
4: In the best of seven NBA final. Wembanyama screws the pooch late in game two by passing the ball to nobody.
3: Wembanyama?
4: Oh, I love that.
6: It's like something I would have done as a seventh grader.
4: He passed. There's nobody there.
6: I know.
4: I love that. Game three in New York City tonight. I'm sure the crowd is going to be a gong show.
6: They're already drinking.
4: New Yorkers are saying that this is the biggest Monday night in New York City since Kiss played their first of five sold-out Madison Square Garden shows in a row in May of 1976. They opened those shows, Josh, with Detroit Rock City, followed by King of the Nighttime World back in that particular tour. That was the Destroyer tour.
5: That's the way to do it.
4: It's a big one tonight. She's going to be a big one. What do you think of the new Timberwolves uniform unveil and the new court and all that? Did you follow that gimmick?
5: Yeah, it's cool.
4: Yeah. They look sharp.
7: I like them.
4: In 3 years, they'll do it all over again because you have to continually change your uniforms to try to make more money off of suckers like me. But, boy, there's some sharp looking. They went back to that green and blue from the early days, and they altered the logo slightly with a little more green and blue. That's going to be something.
5: That's up on 93X.com, isn't it?
7: Yes, sir.
4: What?
7: Yeah.
4: That's just great. Just great. The Kansas City Royals took 3 out of 4 here in town over the weekend. They won 3 out of 4 against the Twins. Twins finally have a day off today. No hockey tonight. They kicked that in the ass again tomorrow night. But the Stanley Pup is airing this evening.
5: Oh.
7: Yes.
4: If you missed it, we talked about it last week. This is the NHL's version of, what's the thing called again?
6: The Puppy Bowl.
4: Puppy Bowl. This is the NHL's version of the Puppy Bowl. 8:30 tonight on True TV and something called HBO Max. They throw a bunch of rescue dogs out there, each of them representing all 32 NHL teams. You can adopt the dogs. It's adorable. They're going to be playing hockey. Dogs playing hockey. Remember the old videos, Josh, from the, was it the 50s, where the Russians put bears on skates?
5: Yeah.
4: They were just...
5: It's impressive.
7: That's ridiculous.
4: There's always been something off about the friggin' Russians.
5: They peaked then.
4: They did. That was the peak of Russia, where they took friggin' real bears out of the woods, put skates on them, and tried to teach them to play. And 35,000 people showed up to watch this crap.
7: I would have showed up.
4: What an evolution, right? We started with bears on ice in Russia, and now we've moved all the way to 20 and 26 and the Stanley Pup. The celebrities appearing tonight, other than the dogs, Kenan Thompson.
6: Sweet.
4: Flavors Flav. Anthony Anderson. Very funny. Joel McHale rings a bell. Don't know who he is exactly. My old karaoke partner, Michael Strahan. And this one, we didn't know about this Friday. This is huge. Bryan Adams.
5: Yeah, wow. That is cool.
4: Is he going to sing a song to the dogs?
5: He's got to be singing, right?
4: Bryan Adams?
6: National anthem, maybe?
5: Do they do the national anthem at the Stanley Pup?
6: I sure hope so.
7: Yeah.
5: They'd have to do quite a few of them, I'd imagine.
4: I'm not afraid to admit that I like his catalog of music, that Bryan Adams. Well, I mean, up until around the mid-90s, and then he kind of became, you know, a little different. But Bryan Adams. I was just watching some of his videos the other day.
5: He's written some catchy tunes.
4: Didn't we go to one of his concerts together?
5: No, I've never seen him.
4: Oh.
5: I wonder how he's sounding nowadays.
4: I don't know. I swear to God, I saw him play. You weren't there?
5: No.
4: This was at the old Saints baseball stadium, the old one. I think it was Bryan Adams and your pals from Def Leppard played a show together.
5: Really?
4: I ain't playing with you. It was a long time ago. We'll take a break. Josh has some more news for you here in a few minutes.
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14: Have you ever noticed that you mostly breathe through one nostril at a time? Even when you're not sick, even when your allergies aren't bothering you. The body actually switches the dominant nostril as frequently as every 2 hours while we're awake. That's according to Adam Taylor, an anatomy professor at Lancaster University in the UK. This alternating cycle is automatic. It's regulated subconsciously by the hypothalamus in the brain, he said. Your body does this to give each nostril a chance to rest and repair so they don't get too dried out, which could make it easier for pathogens and inflammation to cause damage. Now, Taylor also said studies suggest the left nostril may be more dominant, and when the right nostril is dominant, the body is in a more alert or even stressed state. Who knew? Pretty fascinating stuff. I'm Dr. Sanjay Gupta, helping you live a better life.
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8: Weather today, it's going to be hot, humid, just thick out there. It's gross already. 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
9: And I said, you're not being directed to give gift cards to somebody? And she was like, I can't speak to you about this. I have some kind of confidentiality that I have to follow. So and I was like, that's a scam.
10: It's not every day a rideshare driver shows up expecting a passenger and instead picks up a fraud case. But a quick-thinking Uber driver in Arizona proved that sometimes the person who arrives to take you for a ride is actually there to stop you from being taken for one. The incident unfolded last week after police responded for a fraud report about a woman in her 90s who received a call from someone posing as a Wells Fargo representative. The caller told her that her account had been hacked and instructed her to hand over her debit cards to a courier. Before that could happen, an Uber driver named Michael arrived after receiving a ride request for a passenger listed as Sam. When the woman approached with a bag and asked if he was the courier, he became suspicious. Drawing on his experience as a retired police officer, he recognized the signs of a scam and urged the woman not to go through with it, staying with her to ensure she was safe until help arrived.
9: I was happy to help her. Elderly people and children, I can't stand them being victims.
10: Officials say criminals often pose as legitimate banks and spoof phone numbers, create a sense of urgency, and instruct victims to keep the situation secret while waiting for a courier. The sheriff's office reminded the public to stay alert for similar scams.
11: Oh, that's a new one on me. You get a telephone call and it says there's a courier on the way to collect the money you owe us?
10: That's to so collect dirty. The debit cards and everything.
11: Double F me running. I hadn't heard of that one yet.
10: We have a mutual friend who a similar scam just happened to them, unfortunately, and a lot of money was lost. So it sounds like the bank's going to work with them to try and get that money back, but man.
11: So this person that you know believed the setup.
10: It was a similar scam. Yeah, not exactly the same, but similar, and yeah, it's been a big pain in the butt, as you can imagine. A Florida woman.
11: Watch the language here.
10: Oh, it's the butt is a term like for a body part.
8: Josh, come on.
10: Yeah, it's not like a bad word.
11: 7 o'clock in the morning.
10: What if I said like gluteus?
8: They got kids in the car, Josh.
10: Well, butt's a funny word.
8: That
10: kids.
8: Is a funny word.
10: Even to adults. A Florida woman who'd been sending all her money to someone claiming to be actor Liam Neeson ended up in handcuffs after attacking a family member who tried to stop the scam. The trouble started Wednesday when a concerned relative took the phone of 76-year-old Judith Barantes in an effort to stop her from communicating with the fraudster she believed was the 73-year-old actor Liam Neeson.
11: Come on.
10: The family member felt Judith was being taken. Another relative on the scene agreed and thought she was being taken, too. The victim told officers, Judith isn't of right mind, and was being defrauded by a man who wasn't the actor. After Judith handed over her phone, the woman said she began texting the scammer herself. That didn't go over well. Judith snatched the phone back and struck the victim in the head and arm, insisting she was ruining her relationship with Liam.
11: Yeah.
10: Who she'd been sending all her money to.
11: Mind your friggin' business. This is between me and Liam Neeson.
10: This is my boyfriend. Exactly how much money was lost is still in the gray, as an arrest affidavit doesn't reveal how much money she had given the man. However, police assured the family they're in cold pursuit of the scammer, seeking retribution for a victim who appears to have crossed paths with anything but an honest thief.
12: I will look for you. I will find you. And I will f*** you.
13: Good luck.
10: Barantes was arrested on a misdemeanor battery charge and booked into the county jail. Unfortunately, romance scammers pretending to be celebrities have become a familiar con. Some of the stars whose identities have frequently been used include Jennifer Aniston, Keanu Reeves, Johnny Depp, George Clooney, Vin Diesel, Dana fell for it, Leonardo sure DiCaprio, Brad Pitt, and as you heard, Liam Neeson, all of whom have been associated with the swindler's list. These celebrities themselves had nothing to do with the schemes, of course. Instead, scammers created fake profiles and posed as famous figures to gain victims' trust and convince them to send money or personal information.
11: Just for one night, Josh, I bet you'd prefer it if your wife pretended to be Jennifer Aniston.
10: Jennifer Aniston, she's attractive. I prefer Henry Cavill, but sure, I wouldn't turn down
11: Henry
10: Jennifer Aniston.
11: Cavill? I'm just picturing, you know, a couple of criminals sitting in the cooler together, right? And I think eventually they always ask each other, what are you in for, right? So one guy says, what are you doing here? What are you in for? Selling drugs to kids. Oh, yeah? Yeah, selling drugs to kids. What about you? The other guy says, I've been pretending to be Liam Neeson.
10: And it worked? Tell me more.
11: You've been pretending to be Liam. Yeah, I get old people on the line. I pretend to be Liam Neeson. They send me thousands of dollars. What are you doing selling drugs to kids?
10: One of the names on that list, Brad Pitt, is being sued by a penis cream company, a small but growing men's grooming company called Bodie, best known for selling a penis cream product marketed as D-Cream, has sued Brad Pitt and his skincare brand, Bodemen, over trademark and branding issues. Bodie launched in 2020, says it established its brand first. Bodie argues that Bodemen is confusingly similar to Bodie.
11: Sure.
10: And could cause consumers to think the companies are connected. The company alleges trademark infringement, false designation of origin, and unfair competition.
11: What does this D cream do for us?
10: I don't know.
11: You didn't look into it?
10: No. I thought it was funny enough. Yeah. Some sort of penis cream.
11: Oh, it's certainly funny. I just didn't know if you had any more details on it. What was that?
8: Sorry, I thought I had my mic off.
11: Oh.
10: They're asking $75,000.
8: Clearly was not on.
11: I just heard someone go,
14: I know. I'm glad you're okay.
11: Look, Josh, just for fun, you got things to do over there, so I'm not going to try to turn the screws on you. What's the product name again? I want to find out what
10: D cream. D period cream is how the story is.
11: D period cream.
10: Yeah.
11: Yeah, well, go ahead.
10: Bo-D is the name of the company, so maybe that's why they just leave it at the D.
11: D period cream. I'm not seeing a damn thing. I'm seeing coffee.
10: D period cream?
11: Yeah, I'll keep going.
10: If you're planning a burglary, there are a few ways to avoid drawing attention to yourself. Wearing a Spider-Man mask probably isn't one of them, and neither's arriving on a moped.
8: It's pretty cool, though.
10: A Spider-Man mask and a moped?
8: Yeah.
10: Yeah, I guess if you're 8. There's the combination.
11: Good point, Josh. Yeah.
10: I mean, if you're eight, that's rad.
11: There's got to be a line, Dana, with this whole I'm into kids things. There's got to be a line you don't cross. Don't you think?
8: It's not abnormal for an adult to be into superheroes.
11: Well, but specifically wearing a Spider-Man mask on a moped. We have to draw a line somewhere.
14: That's scary.
10: Enjoying the movies and reading the comics is one thing, but yeah, once you take on their persona. Well, that's the combination. Police say they've encountered in Elkhart, Indiana, where a man wearing the superhero mask broke into a storage unit at All Secure Self Storage last Thursday morning. Surveillance cameras reportedly captured the masked suspect in action. The disguise may have suggested a daring criminal mastermind, but that image lost some street cred once the getaway vehicle entered the picture. It's hard to maintain an aura of mystery and menace when your escape plan tops out at moped speed. Police responded to the scene and arrested 37-year-old Norman Mast on a burglary charge, bringing the brief reign of the friendly neighborhood storage burglar to a close.
11: Yeah, you can keep playing with your Legos all you want, but if I see you driving down the road with a Spider-Man mask on and you're on a moped,
14: I'm calling the police.
11: I'm going to make a citizen's arrest.
10: Not to mention, you got to commit. You got to wear the whole outfit. Not just the mask.
8: And you can't break character either.
11: By the way, Josh, okay, I've done some further research on this D cream, whether you like it or not. I'm having trouble finding specifics, specific products to that brand name, D period cream. But I am finding other products here, Josh, and it sounds like this is some kind of a ooze that you rub on your Johnson if you got a case of dry pecker.
10: Oh, yeah. Sure, that makes sense.
11: It's dry, it's chafed, ugh. It's chapped.
10: I know we've had questions come in for Dr. P before, where people mention they've got some, they're shedding like a snake might.
11: Yeah, I'm seeing some vaginal moisturizer in here. If anybody wants me to place an order, I got my computer open here.
10: A Florida man was seen watering his lawn in front of teenage girls last week, which normally wouldn't land you on a police report, had the hose in his other hand, not been his penis. Police identified the 79-year-old as a man named Gary, who, in a remarkable display of eerily appropriate geography, lives on the ironically named Sunnywood Circle. Rather than butch those details myself, we'll go straight to the no-nonsense, tough-on-crime sheriff known for his legendary intolerance for criminals and notorious snark, Polk County Sheriff Grady Judd.
15: I want to point out that this event happened at the suspect's house. On Sunnywood Circle. You got that? It was sunny, and he was watering his grass with a hose in his right hand. And he had his crank in his left hand.
11: His crank?
15: And we don't like it, so we arrested him.
10: His crank.
11: Awesome. Will someone just give this guy a sitcom so he can leave us alone?
10: I do have a Grady Judd t-shirt hanging in the tiny, tiny section of closet space my wife lets me use. Much to the annoyance.
14: I've never seen you wear that.
10: Well, it's because I wear hoodies all the time. I've worn it underneath.
14: Yeah. Oh, yeah, I forget. Yeah, I don't get to see your forearms much.
11: A Grady Judd t-shirt?
10: Yes. Much to the annoyance of at least one person in the studio.
8: It's a beautiful thing.
10: Grady Judd. He doesn't take any S.
11: No.
10: Gonads Gary in this story, with the hose of sorts in one hand, was charged with vulgar, indecent public nudity and lewd and lascivious exhibition. A summer Saturday at Como Zoo took an unexpected turn when a bomb threat sent visitors heading for the exits instead of the exhibits. According to a spokesperson for Como Park Zoo and Conservatory, officials received a report a bomb had been planted on the grounds. Zoo officials called 911 and are working with St. Paul Police. That meant an afternoon better suited for watching giraffes and gorillas suddenly became an exercise in emergency procedures. All guests and non-essential staff had to be evacuated. The animals were secured in accordance with safety protocols. Officials have not released additional details about that threat. More information is expected to be released at a later time.
11: Well, that sucks. You know, yeah. I was at the Como Zoo one day years ago, Josh, and a seal threw a volleyball at me.
10: Seriously?
14: Oh, lucky. Cool.
10: That's awesome.
11: Yeah, he was a talented little peckerhead.
10: You spike it right back in its stupid steel face?
14: Hey. Oh,
11: my God.
14: Hey.
10: Officials have said they will release some more information coming up here, but why would you do that to the Como Zoo? I love the Como Zoo.
11: I don't know. People are twisted.
10: Yeah, they're cool people over there. Meanwhile, even as the zoo's dealt with a bomb threat and evacuation Saturday, another headline was blooming on the grounds. Horace, The zoo's famous corpse flower began opening around 4 p.m., prompting officials to announce special Sunday viewing hours for visitors hoping to catch a whiff of its notoriously rotten flesh aroma.
16: What does it smell like to you?
17: 100 dead mice.
16: Dead mice stuck in the wall, and every now and then you catch the whiff.
18: A stinky flower is very interesting scientifically because it doesn't follow the norms of a flower.
10: Corpse flower blooms are rare and short-lived, often lasting just a day or two. Native to Sumatra and endangered in the wild, the Titan arum can live up to 50 years and bloom every 2 to 3 years under the right conditions. As zoo staff noted, however, Horace tends to operate with his own schedule, and Minnesotans came out over the weekend to catch a sniff.
16: Why are you standing in line in the rain to come smell this?
19: It's just a rare occurrence. Only happens every 4 years after the first bloom. This one took 8 years, so we kind of hurried over to be near the front.
10: By the way, botanists may have an immature sense of humor just like the rest of us. The corpse flower's scientific name, Amortophallus titanum, roughly translating to giant misshapen penis.
11: Yuck.
10: Amortophallus titanum.
11: Wow.
10: And researchers have also identified a related species, the Amortophallus titanum. Unlike Horace, Amortophallus titanum smells faintly of buffalo sauce, and its pants bloom when discovering Vin Diesel.
20: It's a beautiful thing.
10: Meanwhile, gamers passing through Minnesota have a new destination. Travelers at the Minneapolis-St. Paul International Airport can now level up their layover with video games.
14: Cool.
10: As well as snacks and cocktails.
11: What? They're putting an arcade into the airport?
10: It's more than that. There's also, it's a bar, and those cocktails are mixed by a robot bartender.
11: Oh, wow.
10: Airport officials say travelers have been asking for more elevated experiences, and Portal Lounge is their answer. The attraction includes a next-gen social venue being billed as the Airport Lounge of the Future, blending technology, entertainment, and premium food and drinks.
21: Lounges can be a very bland feel, and so we wanted to develop something that say, hey, this is a place for you to have your food, have your drinks, and of course, have a great time.
10: Admission includes access to the video games, the buffet, and the lounge's centerpiece, the robotic bartender named Tony.
11: Oh, I got to pay to get in there?
10: Yeah, I think so. Using a touchscreen, customers can choose from about 35 drinks before handing the job over to Tony or R2 Drink 2, Sip 3PO, Obi-Wan Jinobi, Darth Lager, the Borminator, Buzz Light Beer, or RoboScotch. Portal Lounge is already serving about 500 customers a day, but airport leaders hope that number climbs to 800 as more travelers discover the futuristic hangout and its droid-crafted cocktails.
11: So there's a friggin' arcade. I've never heard of that.
10: Yeah, a pretty fancy little lounge they've got going.
14: I like it.
10: It just opened. I mean, they had what they called a soft opening, right, where they didn't publicize it too much.
11: Words.
14: And I like
10: now
14: those.
10: Getting the soft openings?
14: Yeah, those are cool. I always feel special. I've been to like two in my life, and I've always felt like so special.
11: Well, what did you soft open?
14: It was some restaurants that my husband works with, because he's a sales rep, so he sells meat to them. So I can't exactly remember the names, but we've been to them before, and they're very nice. Very soft.
11: You soft open.
10: Very opening?
14: Yeah.
11: You soft open the hell out of them.
14: Yeah.
11: Good for you guys.
10: Paramount Plus pulled off a move worthy of the imposter itself on Friday, quietly dropping the entire first season of its animated Among Us series without any advanced warning. Based on the online game that became a global phenomenon during the pandemic, Among Us follows a group of eccentric, monochromatic crewmates aboard a ship transporting junk across the galaxy as they race to root out an imposter in their midst before they fall victims to its villainous designs.
22: Any one of us could be the killer.
23: It's no biggie.
22: Was it you?
23: Whoever smelt it dealt it rules. Interesting.
22: We have to kill the imposter.
24: We're so happy to have you among us. Or is it amongst us? Always forget.
10: The surprise launch lived up to the source material's deceptive spirit. There had been virtually no updates on the project since 2024 when production on the video game adaptation wrapped, making Friday's release a genuine shock for fans. All 10 episodes of the animated adaptation are now available to stream on Paramount Plus. Ashley, did you play that? You're a gamer.
14: No, I did not.
10: I know it was hugely popular during that time.
14: I don't know. I'm picky.
10: picking what made you not want to watch?
14: Like, or, play? I just like only like Skyrim.
10: Oh, okay. Yeah. So very limited interest in some video games.
14: Yeah, exactly. Gotcha.
10: Happy 53rd to Neil. And Jody in Shoreview says, happy birthday, little man, to his son Jackson turning 12. And that's 93X News.
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2: Breast cancer is the most common cancer among women in the world. And according to a new study out of the University of Washington School of Medicine, an estimated 3.5 million cases a year are expected by 2050. Now, the good news is we've gotten so much better at screening, earlier detection, and cutting-edge treatments in many countries, including here in the United States. But even here in America, black women have a death rate from breast cancer that is 40% higher than white women, a disparity that exists despite our world-class treatment infrastructure. So what can you do to lower your risk? Eat less red meat? Try your best to manage your blood sugar and your weight? Exercise is really important. Cut back on drinking, quit smoking. And remember this, you should start getting mammograms. At what age? 40. That's when you should start. I'm Dr. Sanjay Gupta, helping you live a better life.
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11: That got stopped by Slavin.
12: Theodore drive off the back wall, knocked in. Vegas wins in double overtime.
11: My goodness. We talk about how unlikely so many of these developments throughout the games have been. That's about as unlikely a way to lose in double overtime as you could imagine.
13: All right, please curse the Carolina Hurricanes for the 2026 Stanley Cup Finals. We want Vegas Golden Knights to win Lord Stanley Cup. Oh, they're going to win a king or something. I don't know. All right, please make sure to say go, Knight, go. Knight, Knights, go, Knights, go. All right, anyways. Carolina Hurricanes, you are cast. Go, Kanaita, go.
14: All right, that must be the voice of WWE superstar Danhausen.
15: Yeah, correct.
14: Another curse. He has officially put a curse on the North Carolina Hurricanes?
15: Yeah.
14: When did he up and do that?
15: When was that from?
16: It was from last week. You know how the video website Cameo, Nick, I know you've gotten some cameos from Tara Reid, from Josh in the past.
14: Man. We could have a whole conversation on cameos. Mm-hmm. Yeah, go ahead.
16: Yeah, so he's on that site. So a Golden Knights fan paid whatever his fee is, I think it's $250, $500, something like that, to put a curse on the Carolina Hurricanes.
14: This was before the series started.
16: This was before the day before the double overtime game.
14: Well, I'll tell you what, that changes everything when Danhausen dumps a curse on a professional club. The Stanley Cup final, okay, they don't kick that in the nuts again until tomorrow night. But there are folks who say that the first three games of this here Cup final have been the greatest opening games in the history of the series. And, I mean, how many records were set in Game 3 alone? I can cover that in just a minute. First things first, no Brad Ryder, no Randy Shaver. Both of them have the day off today. So we don't have to cater our material to either one of those characters. We're wide open. Anyone got beef?
0: No, I'm good.
16: You're beefless?
0: I'm just kind of shocked. I didn't know that came from Cameo.
16: Mm-hmm.
0: I didn't know you could pay to have Danhausen curse somebody. Think yeah. how powerful that is, because his curses work.
16: Oh, yeah. People pay him to curse their buddies and stuff like that. It's very funny.
0: I'd be, you know, maybe this is silly, but I would be a little nervous to send out a fake curse from him because they seem to work.
14: He's the type of guy that's probably making more money with Cameo videos right now than he's making night to night with the Double E.
16: Oh, I don't know. He was top two in the merch sales at WrestleMania.
14: Well, yeah, but doesn't 89% of that go into Vincent Kennedy McMahon's pocket?
16: I think it's a pretty big deal. It's a pretty big chunk of money they make. Well, and the fact that he was that high during WrestleMania, because he's wrestled, what, one match so far?
14: Wow. So, no hockey tonight, but let me tell you about this Game 3. So, that was this past Saturday. Las Vegas Golden Knights beat the North Carolina Hurricanes 5-4 in double overtime. You heard the winning goal right there. Kind of a chintzy garbage goal, but that's how they usually go in overtime. The Knights blew a 4-goal lead in the damn third period. So here are some of the records that were set or fell or whatever in Game 3. Vegas took that 4-0 lead thanks to Mitch Marner scoring what they call here the fastest hat trick in Stanley Cup Finals history. It took the prick only 6 minutes and 10 seconds to put together a hat trick. That broke the old record set 69 years ago by Maurice Richard, for God's sake, of Les Habitants. That's how long ago that record was set.
16: That was nuts, too, because I put the game on and realized I was a couple minutes late. I'm like, I'm sure I haven't missed much. 3-0.
0: You missed a lot.
16: Yeah.
14: Marner, he put together only the second natural hat trick, which, of course, is 3 consecutive goals. He put together only the second natural hat trick in one period in finals history. The other was scored by Ted Lindsay, for Christ's sake, in 1955. It was the first, how do I say this, the first one-period Stanley Cup final hat trick since Peter Forsberg in 1996. Third period, Carolina switched to their backup goalie, a kid by the name of Bussey. He stopped Marner on the first cup final penalty shot in 19 years. So all of these records were set or broken up and down. Then the Hurricanes scored 3 goals in 39 seconds in the third period, which was another Stanley Cup Finals record. You had that Martinook character. He scored 7 minutes into the third period. Taylor Hall scored 26 seconds later than that. Jordan Staal scored 13 seconds after that. So, I mean, it has been a goat rodeo, an absolute goat rodeo these first 3 games. I don't think the average sports fan expected that from Las Vegas and Carolina, despite both of them being terrific hockey clubs all the way through the regular season. Game 4 is tomorrow night in Nevada. Teams with a 2-1 series lead, Cubby, they go on to win the cup. What percentage of the time?
0: Well, 69% would be hilarious.
14: Dude, that would be funny if it was 69%.
16: Because that's the sex number.
0: Yes, it is.
14: Teams with a 2-1 series lead go on to win the cup. What percentage? Are you going to guess 69?
0: Why not?
14: 80%.
0: That's up there.
14: And the Hurricanes were trying to become the first team to win after trailing by at least 4 goals.

0: yesterday, and that popped up on the screen.
1: I think the kids are kind of over 6'7", though. At least from the school that my wife teaches at, she said they had chalk day. Second graders going out and drawing on, you know, chalk drawings on the sidewalk. And somebody did a 6'7", and everybody made fun of them. Like, that's not cool anymore.
0: Yeah, well, that's how that stuff goes.
1: Yeah, of course. It's all cyclical.
0: All right, I take it back what I said about the boss. I liked it until you just ruined it for me. Now I no longer like it.
2: Let's get back to these cameos real quick. Okay, so Danhausen is making a pile of cash with his cameos. Josh, can you remember all the different characters that we have paid for a cameo, or maybe one that was gifted gifted to us over the years?
0: Yeah.
2: We had a pile of them for a while.
0: Dick Bramer. Tara Reid.
2: Tara Reid was just glorious. I believe that was a birthday gift from you to me, correct?
0: Yeah. Yep.
2: I received a cameo along the lines, or over the years, I should say. I received a cameo from, help me now, she went out to get shows. Kelly.
0: Mm. Oh, did you really?
2: Yes, the character Kelly from the famous hit single Shows sent me a cameo. A friend of mine once purchased a cameo for me from Andrew Dice Clay.
0: That's awesome.
2: Which was quite a thrill. And the dude gave me, or not me, because it was bought for me, gave my buddy his money's worth. It was supposed to be a minute, and Dice went on and on for about 10 minutes.
1: Oh, that's cool.
0: For Christmas, my wife got me a cameo from former Megadeth guitarist Kiko Loureiro.
2: I remember that one.
0: That was huge for me. That was awesome. Fat Wisconsin Dietitian Jesus, if I remember right. He's who sent us the Dick Bramer one. That was awesome.
2: Dick Bramer, we missed having Mr. Bramer on the program. He was a lot of fun.
1: And if you remember Dick Bramer's, he doesn't pocket any of the money. It all goes to charity.
0: You know, a lot of celebrities, that's kind of how it goes. Mm-hmm. That's cool that they do that.
1: Yeah.
2: Someone do me a favor real quick, just for fun, and because we've got no Randy Shaver, we got no Brad Ryder, we can do whatever the F we want. Not that they control things normally, but just we can maybe be more wide open than usual. Because let's be honest, those two guys are kind of boring and they drag us down at times. Someone look up like the bottom of the barrel cameo people. I want to know. I want just whoever grabs you, Dana. I want to know about those B celebrity cameos. And I mean, what some of them charge, like just 10, 20 bucks? That stuff fascinates me.
1: Some of them aren't even celebrities. They're like celebrity impersonators. Like you can pay to get a Taylor Swift impersonator cameo.
0: Really?
2: That's creepy.
0: That's stupid.
1: Uh-huh.
0: I think for me, the best cameo is Word Up. Brian Baumgartner from The Office.
2: See?
0: Isn't he like the highest paid or the one that gets the most work?
1: Yeah.
0: At least he was in the past.
1: Because I think he charges a reasonable price and he just turns them out.
0: And he's somebody that gives you money.
1: Mm-hmm.
2: I don't know who that guy is, but didn't we once receive a cameo from Weird Al Yankovic, or am I out of my mind?
0: No, I think what you're remembering is you can go on, is it Hallmark? It's some greeting card website where you enter your name and your birthday and the technology is insane. It makes a song with your name on it.
2: Oh, yeah.
0: Right? Let me see if I can find. I know I have one for you.
2: Yeah, I remember that. It's like did you say it's like an AI thing?
0: And it takes a second to make. It's wild.
1: Okay, I'm looking at some of these bottom of the barrel ones. They all charge less than $5, and it's one like the Taylor Swift, Almost Andy Reid. It's a guy who looks like Andy Reid.
0: Almost Andy Reid. Yeah, I like that.
1: Send you a cameo.
2: That's friggin' so dumb.
1: A lot of TikTok stars and YouTubers.
2: All right, here I'm looking at something similar. Santa Claus.
1: Yep. Mm-hmm.
2: Will ask for $40 for a cameo. Okay, impersonator, Kanye West impersonator.
1: Oh, gross.
2: Who the hell's going to pay an impersonator? I mean, not that they don't have a skill set, and I hope these people have nice careers being celebrity. I just wouldn't pay them for a cameo.
0: Yeah, no offense to them, but that would be disappointing if that's the cameo you received.
1: Mm-hmm.
2: William Hung.
0: Oh.
2: $30. Darth Vader, Josh. $25. This is incredible.
1: Oh, remember the wrestler Gilbert?
2: Sure.
1: Yeah, he's on there for $4.99.
0: Gilbert?
2: Wait a minute. $4.99?
1: Yeah, for Gilbert.
2: Oh, I thought that maybe $20 would be the bottom of the barrel.
1: No, a lot of these are under $5.
2: Gilbert, yeah, he had a short run. That's unbelievable. I really thought this trend had kind of come and gone already, but

0: I'm not usually the trend guy, so. That's great. Holler any others at me.
1: Yeah, I'm going to keep looking.
0: Yeah, that's great. And I'm seeing all types of articles now online. Cameo's most surprisingly affordable celebrity... celebrities. Surprisingly affordable, they call it.
1: There's a guy named Mr. Beat.
2: Does he just, like, make...
0: Does he give you a beating? Or?
1: No, I think he might be a Mr. Beast impersonator.
2: Oh.
0: Hey, what's your name over again there? Josh. One of your favorites. Chris Hansen.
1: Did you see they're making a movie about Catch a Predator?
2: No.
1: Like the making of it and the behind-the-scenes stuff?
2: Like a documentary? Or
1: no, it's an actual movie. Robert Pattinson is playing Chris Hansen.
0: A movie about the show. Okay. Mm-hmm. We all loved that show. I mean, obviously the subject matter was unnerving, but we loved watching these puke bags cry and grovel. At least attempt.
2: See the justice. Yeah.
0: They would attempt to cry and grovel their way out of the situation, but that Chris Hansen guy was cold-blooded.
2: My favorite is when he tell him, hey, you're free to go. All right, yep. I can just get up and go? Yeah, all right. Just walk out the door, and then he's tackled by 14 giant muscular cops.
1: Just a gang tackle.
2: Oh, it's the best.
0: Loved it. Loved it. I look forward to seeing a movie about... What the hell was the name of the show again?
1: To Catch a Predator.
2: So it looks like it's called Primetime.
0: The movie.
2: Yeah.
0: All right. And who did you say is playing the lead role?
1: Robert Pattinson.
0: I don't know if I know him.
1: You'd recognize me if you saw him.
2: From Twilight, right?
1: Mm-hmm. So we just got a text from Randy Shaver. He's plugged in and can come on if we want him.
2: Oh, yeah.
0: All right.
2: Great.
0: Hello, Randy.
3: Hello.
1: There you go.
0: Well, we thought you had today off.
3: Well, just some personal stuff, some child care issues that I was helping out with, but everything is set for this morning, so I just figured I'd jump on if that's all right.
2: Yes, that's awesome.
0: We appreciate you. Right when we were having all this fun.
3: I'm here to spoil it.
0: Yeah.
2: We were talking about, I don't know if you could hear, but we were talking about To Catch a Predator. Did you ever watch that show?
3: Oh, sure. Chris Hansen.
2: Yeah. I suppose that was on your channel, right?
3: Oh, for sure.
2: Yeah.
3: There are so many spoofs done of that show on Saturday Night Live and things like that. It was...
1: Have a seat.
3: Yeah, it was everywhere for a long time.
0: That was one funny program.
2: The people would just show up with a collection of the most perverted things and act like it was no big deal.
3: Yeah.
2: Trying to explain it away.
3: Yeah. I mean, it was certainly could be funny at times, but super serious, too, some of the stuff that was happening. It was just... kind of frightening. So
0: we were also talking about cameos. Did you ever get involved in that gimmick where you pay a celebrity?
3: No.
0: Oh, you never?
3: No.
1: So you get one for $5 from Kendall Gill. Remember Kendall Gill?
3: Gill from the Charlotte Hornets. Yep. You bet.
0: Well, didn't Kendall Gill play here for a while?
3: You know, he might have. I know he was part of that. Was he part of the draft that involved Nick Anderson, or was he later?
0: Kendall Gill was much older than Nick.
3: I think the Wolves wanted Kendall Gill in a draft, and he ended up going to Charlotte?
1: Yep, he got drafted by Charlotte, then jumped around a lot. But yeah, he did play a season, 2002 to 2003 with the Wolves.
0: I thought Kendall Gill was a few years older than Nick Anderson, but I could be wrong. Yeah, University of Illinois, right?
1: Sounds right.
0: Kendall Gill.
3: I think Nick Anderson might be older because he was part of the Wolves' first draft.
0: No, he was not.
3: Well, no, he wasn't drafted by the Wolves, but I think he was in the discussion for players.
0: In 89, 90?
3: I think so, Nick.
0: Oh, that would surprise me. When was Kendall Gill drafted?
1: 1990.
3: I'm talking about maybe it was Nick Anderson.
0: Yeah, we know. Really, he was drafted in 90?
1: Yep.
3: Yeah.
0: I never would have thought that.
3: Because I think when the Wolves were talking about draft picks... So if you pulled up the 89 draft... Was it 89, the Wolves' first
0: 90.
3: Draft?
0: Yeah, 89 90? Was the first Wolves draft.
3: Okay, so 89, the first Wolves draft. Obviously, they took Pooh Richardson. But I want to say that Nick Anderson or somebody was in that draft that they wanted. Didn't get in that draft.
0: F me running sideways.
1: The Kendall Gill draft, they took Feldon Spencer, sixth overall.
3: That was the second draft.
1: And Kendall Gill went one spot ahead at number five.
0: God rest the soul of Feldon Spencer.
3: Yep.
1: Top pick that year is Derek Coleman, followed by Gary Payton.
3: Yep.
0: And we also, we started off with some hockey, Randy Shaver, and all the records that were set in Game 3. What was that, Friday night, Saturday night? I can't put it together, but all the records that were... were set in Game 3 between the Hurricane and the Golden Knights. They're taking a break. They'll get going again tomorrow. We can talk about the Cup tomorrow. Other hockey stuff that's going around. Conrad McDavid won the Ted Lindsay Award, which used to be the Lester B. Pearson Award, which is the NHL's most valuable player as voted by his peers. So the players vote on this. McDavid won it again. It's his fifth. Lester B. Pearson or Ted Lindsay, whatever you want to call it.
3: Is that Ty Gretzky?
0: So now he has tied Wayne Gretzky for the most of those awards in his career. He led all scorers with 138 points, this and that. The guy is outstanding. Everybody knows it. Oh, by the way, did you guys catch this a couple of games ago? That forward for the Golden Knights, number 21, Brett Howden.
3: Howden. Yeah, he's had a great series.
0: He's piled up goals in the playoff. Average goal scorer at best during the regular season, but now he's just piling them up in the playoff. He's got 13 or 14 goals now. Did you catch the nickname for him now, Brett Howden?
3: No.
0: They're calling him Brettsky?
3: Huh. Well, doesn't he have more goals or as many goals in the playoffs as he did in the regular season?
0: Yes. I believe he maybe has one or two more goals in the playoffs. Yes. So, what else? Andre Vasilevsky of the Tampa Bay Lightning won the Vezina Trophy as the top netminder. Articles going all over town, Randy Shaver, about how the Man Bear Pigs are dialed into making a trade for Dylan Larkin.
3: Wow.
0: A center for the Detroit Red Wings who has publicly demanded a trade away from that organization. So these articles are going on and on about how he's good friends with Weird Quinn Hughes. He played on that Olympic team that won it all this past winter. And he's been a solid 30-goal, 30-assist guy for a good stretch of time now. And he would, you know, he's exactly what the Pigs are looking for. Blah, blah, blah. There you go. That would be huge. I'm not trying to discount the idea of signing or trading for Dylan Larkin.
3: What do you give up, though?
0: Good question. I have no friggin' clue. No friggin' clue. Russo, is that the big hockey writer in town?
3: Yeah. Michael, yeah.
0: He is stressing that there will be at least 9 teams in pursuit of Dylan Larkin. So he's basically saying, let's not all fall down and start touching ourselves right away.
1: Yeah.
0: And Larkin has plenty of friends in the NHL, not just Weird Quinn, that he might want to team up with. But it's encouraging.
3: Yeah.
0: Encouraging.
3: Yeah.
0: Man Bear Pigs forward Marcus Johansson, his time here in Minnesota has come to an end. He has decided to return to his home country of friggin' Sweden and play for a pro club over there, which says something that I've known my entire life, Randy Shaver. Big, loud-talking Swedes are most comfortable around other Swedes. But he was a great contributor to this club. Had a couple of runs with the Man Bear Pigs where he had a nice playoff, if my memory serves me correct. So
3: I suppose his departure opens up some salary money and it opens up a position. So, I mean, the Wolves are probably sad to see him go, but they also realize that they've got some options. So,
0: Absolutely. Okay, I was going to bring something up. I'll save it till later. The New York Knickerbockers, Randy Shaver.
3: Yeah. Tonight.
0: Up to rip in the best of 7 NBA final. Tonight is game 3 in New York City. I mean, you heard how loud the New York fans were in friggin' Texas. They overwhelmed that San Antonio crowd at times.
3: They did.
1: Yeah.
0: I can only imagine how unglued that scene is going to be tonight at Madison Square Garden. Look at me. I'm over here excited and rooting for a New York team.
1: I know.
0: Yeah. This is wrong.
3: Right.
0: This is in so many ways wrong, but it's too late now.
3: It just feels like the momentum is carrying this team, and maybe even to a sweep. Which would be historic, right?
1: Mm-hmm.
3: I mean, they just feel like it just feels like they have everything working for them in so many ways to do this.
1: Wemby will retire with plenty of titles. I really want to see this story finished out for the Knicks. Their fans are just mental, and I love it.
3: Yeah, I mean, think about all that the Knicks have invested in that starting lineup too. I mean, all the picks they gave up for Mikal Bridges, the trade they made for Cat, the signing of Brunson. You know, they've built a pretty good bench. They found the right coach to get them over the hump. So it just feels like their time. It just feels that way. I agree with you too, Dana, that San Antonio is going to be around for a long time. They're gonna find some more veteran pieces to help that group a little bit more. Those young guards will carry them for a long time, and Wembanyama too. The Knicks are older. This group, you know, probably won't be together next year, just salary reasons. So this feels like it's now or never for this group. So,
0: you know, something that was brought up to me at the beer hall over the weekend by my buddy Hairdo, if Hairdo's out there, word life. We were watching a little bit of the basketball game, and he said, sadly, this does make sense in my opinion. He looked at Wembanyama up on the television screen, and he said, I'll give him 5 years before he starts falling apart.
1: That could very well be.
0: And we were talking about the comparison between Wembanyama and Ralph Sampson.
4: Mm. Wembanyama.
0: Most guys built like Ralph Sampson and Victor Wembanyama, and I think all-time NBA players, if you could pick a body type that's closest in comparison to Wembanyama, it would be Ralph Sampson. His feet and knees started falling apart after about 4 years.
3: Yeah.
0: So I wonder if the French kid will have the same fate.
3: Well, remember, the first two seasons for him were injury.
0: Oh, yeah.
3: He didn't play many games.
0: I mean,
3: he played. So this is really his first full season as an NBA player. And, of course, he's taken it all the way to the title series, which is, what, 20 more games added on to your schedule. So,
0: right. Yeah,
3: I mean, obviously, with that kind of height and with all the stress that's put on that body, it only makes sense that the wear and tear will be much more prominent than maybe somebody who's 6'4" and
0: normal human being.
3: Built like a normal person.
1: Oh, I didn't realize that he had played overseas for like 4 years before entering the draft.
3: Oh, yeah. Yeah, he's played a long time.
1: Mm-hmm.
0: All right, here's another note on tonight's NBA final game three. And I know this is tired. You've been beaten over the head with this up and down. But Potato Chip Jesus wants us to know that currently a courtside ticket for game four is $208,000.
2: Oh, my
3: God.
2: That's
3: just unbelievable.
1: Stupid.
2: Yeah.
0: Okay, now, talking about this New York crowd, how they were buck wild down there in Texas. We'll find out tonight what they're capable of at their own home rink, home arena. It doesn't sound like they're going to go ahead with any more of these watch parties because they just can't do it right. Game two.
3: Well, they're only going to get bigger, too. So, I mean,
0: I don't know if they're going to go ahead with them anymore after what happened during game two.
2: I've heard they were canceled.
0: Yeah.
3: Yeah.
0: A New York Knicks
3: fan.
0: Do you think
3: that will stop people from going down there, though?
0: Oh, no. I'm just talking about official watch parties.
3: Yeah.
0: I'm sure there'll be people all over the street beating each other upside the head and robbing each other and drinking and doing drugs. And it's New York City, for Pete's sake. But the official watch party for Game 2, a female Knicks fan punched a cop in the face and bit another one. Apparently, this gal named Carly, she went berserk after a cop ordered her to get back behind a barrier. And that was enough to just make this Carly gal bust a spring. She punched a female cop in the face so badly that the lady cop had to have stitches in her vent. And then she bit another cop. And apparently, after she bit the cop, she said this out loud. She said, tasty.
2: Yeah.
3: Oh, boy. It's going to be scary down there.
0: There were 26 people taken to jail Friday at that watch party.
3: It's going to be a drop in the bucket.
0: Oh, good. Including one who had a loaded Glock 45 with an extended magazine, counterfeit cash, and narcotics on his person.
1: That guy knows how to party.
0: Yeah, maybe they put a lid on those watch parties. Damn.
1: I kid you, want to be a part of something, but I'd so much rather just go watch it at a bar.
3: Yeah.
1: But that's just my...
0: Yeah.
1: Maybe if I was 25, I might have a completely different tune, but...
3: I think if it... I mean, obviously, that city, it just brings just more issues in a city that size. If you were going to have a game three here in town tonight, yeah, it'd be crazy. But I think it would not be as unsafe as what it sounds like it might be in New York. So,
0: here's a text from Johnny Jesus who says, "All is right with the world. New York Knicks fans are biting cops again."
2: Home sweet home. For yeah.
0: Another listener texted in to say 208,000. We mentioned that the courtside seats for Game 4 are 208,000. A listener said, "That's what I paid for my first house, $208,000.
3: That's crazy.
0: Come on.
3: Well...
0: Now, this is also some more fun with Knicks fans. They are mad at Elmo. Randy, are you aware of Elmo from the Sesame Street?
3: Well, sure.
0: Yes.
3: Of course, yeah.
0: They're mad at Elmo for refusing to root for the Knicks in the NBA Finals.
3: Oh, jeez.
0: By the way, did anyone see the video of Elmo and some gal friend of his where they're playing basketball?
2: Yeah.
0: He's very good. And Josh, you watched the video and the audio, too?
2: Yes.
0: Of them play.
2: Yes.
0: They laugh so hard that I have a fear that maybe the two of them were high. Elmo and
2: Elmo kind of has that.
0: Well, why was it so funny that he made a basket? They laughed for 45 seconds after he made a basket. The only time people usually behave like that is if they're stoned. At any rate, did you guys know that Sesame Street was in New York? Was I supposed to know that?
2: Yeah. Mm-hmm. I guess I did know that.
0: Okay, you did. I never knew where Sesame Street was. They claim here in the story.
2: Or maybe I just assumed it was.
0: Okay. So what happened was Elmo went online before game one between the Knicks and Spurs, and he tweeted that he just simply hopes that both teams have fun.
1: No.
0: And Knicks fans turned on him.
3: Innocent comment, but yes, got it.
0: They're demanding that Elmo pick a side. And they say, hey, you're a New Yorker. Yeah. You root for the Knicks or you shut your effing hole.
3: Yeah.
0: But Elmo didn't back down. Now, he went back on Twitter, and this only further pissed the Knicks crowd off. He tweeted, Knicks, that last message. You get it?
1: Mm-hmm.
3: Yep.
0: Elmo didn't mean to spur you on.
3: Oh, God.
0: So now apparently there's a price tag on his friggin' head.
1: I love when the internet turns on Elmo.
2: It seems like that happens every once in a while.
1: I think it was like about a year ago, Elmo just put out an innocent tweet like, Elmo here, just checking in to see how everybody's doing. And then everybody just trauma dumped on the guy. Dished off all like the awful things that have happened in their life recently.
2: Yeah, Elmo had to release a couple statements. And he said, I'm just hoping everybody has fun.
1: You know some Knicks fan is going to have an Elmo doll in one of those parties and they just beat the crap out of it.
2: Oh, shoot, I bet you're right.
1: Like it was a wrestling buddy from 1992.
0: Naughty insurance agent, Jesus. I'm just going to take a guess that he raised some kids during Elmo Mania. He must have raised a couple of kids because Naughty insurance agent Jesus says, after enduring Elmo for years, I can't stand his laugh.
2: I could see why.
0: He was quite the rock star there for a stretch of time in the mid-90s, wasn't he?
2: Oh, sure.
0: Do you agree with this, Randy Shaver? I read an article that claimed Carl Anthony Towns has so far been the series MVP.
3: I would say Jalen Brunson myself.
0: Yeah.
3: I would say Jalen Brunson. Yeah, I mean, I think Carl on both ends of the floor, certainly at times defensively. He hasn't guarded Wembanyama all the time.
0: Mm-hmm.
3: So they've kind of rotated some guys on him. But personally, I think Brunson has just been the star of the show for the Knicks. He's just so gritty and such a good player. And I was going to say this, Nick, after watching game two the other night. it's just the Knicks ball movement on the floor on offense, even when the game's on the line, not one guy's trying. I mean, Brunson will at times kind of take control.
0: He'll force it once in a while.
3: Yeah, once in a while. But more times than not, the ball movement by their offense and how they move the ball reminded me a little bit of how Golden State moved the ball when they were winning championships, too. Everybody was seeing the ball. The players were moving. It's just, you know, I watch that. I think about how the Wolves play sometimes where they're so stagnant. And it just, that's the way to play. I mean, that's how you have success. Is for
0: I can't argue with you. I think the difference between this New York Knicks club and maybe those Golden State teams you're referring to is the physicality level that the Knicks are so much more physical than maybe any other team in the play. Yep. That's benefited
3: totally
0: them.
3: Agree.
0: So here's the deal. Five teams in NBA history have overcome an 0-2 deficit to win the NBA Finals. Five teams have overcome that 0-2 deficit, but none of those teams did it after losing the first two games at home, which means the Spurs will have to make history in order to win the NBA final. Oh, and by the way, I didn't know this. A few, more than a few listeners have texted in to say, hey, Sesame Street amateurs, you don't know Dick Tracy. Everyone knows that Elmo is a Brooklyn Nets fan. He's a Brooklyn guy, Elmo is. So he's true to that club. That's why he's trying to remain neutral for the... We talked earlier, Randy, about the unveiling of the Twins. Not the Twins. We talked earlier about the unveiling of the Timberwolves' new uniforms and their new court. We all liked it. We all know it's a money grab, blah, blah, blah, and they'll switch it up in 3-4 years again. We'll have to buy jerseys and T-shirts all over again. But I really like the look. Do you care one way or the other?
3: Not really. I don't get into all that. So,
0: Stacey King died.
3: I saw that. That's sad.
0: At only 59 years old,
3: yeah,
0: Stacey King.
3: No cause of death.
0: He was a big guy, sick
3: for a while, or what the deal was.
0: Yeah, I don't know either. I'm just guessing. He was a big dude.
3: Yeah.
0: Played for the Bulls during the Jordan era. Played for the Timberwolves for a brief period of time.
3: Yeah.
0: And was a very likable character, and especially made his name in the broadcast booth. Calling Bulls games for 20 years or more. They really loved Stacey King in Chicago and loved what he added to broadcast, kind of like the way we talk about Jim Peterson and Michael Grady and Kevin Harlan and Trent Tucker and the other guys, Tom Hanneman, the guys who made watching Timberwolves games or listening to them on the radio. Tell me the radio guy's name again because he's so friggin' good.
4: Alan Horton.
0: That's the way they talked about Stacey King in Chicago. Yeah. So very, very sad. I mean, he was such a likable guy.
3: Way too young.
0: Now let's move on to baseball. I thought I was going to have to wait till tomorrow because we thought you were taking today off, Randy. But now that you're on with us and we are together again, collectively, Randy and I spent some time with a few town ball teams over the weekend out in Cologne, Minnesota. Randy, first off, you were there Saturday at noon for what ball clubs were playing at noon?
3: Cologne and Dassel.
0: Mm. And you threw out a first pitch, and
3: I did.
0: You know, some money was raised for your cancer research.
3: Yep.
0: What a awesome
3: beautiful day.
0: Ballpark. It was a great day.
3: Yeah, it's a really pretty ballpark. Mm-hmm. Yeah. I don't know what the last game of the night looked like, if they kind of packed the place a little bit. I know Ryan Grams was hoping that there'd be a big crowd for the final game, but
0: I was there for the final game.
3: Yeah, was it packed?
0: Good
3: Were they
0: crowd.
3: sitting on the hill?
0: Absolutely, sitting wherever they could find
3: That's
0: a place.
3: Awesome.
0: Thanks to Ryan Grams for inviting us out. He's kind of the mayor over there. He's a Broughton Bruin, and he kind of organizes these things. So thanks to Ryan, I got to see Delano and Jordan, and I tossed out a first pitch, and the crowd collectively laughed when I went, oh, God, after I released the baseball. I threw a decent pitch, but it hurt.
3: Yeah.
1: Didn't warm up at all?
0: Nope.
1: Didn't get stretched out?
0: None of that. No, no, no.
3: Funny you say that, because on my drive back, I felt it in my right wing, too. Mm-hmm. I was kind of like, oh, man.
0: I mean, you can't, you know, just kind of loft it up there. You got to give it everything you got.
1: Mm-hmm.
0: So, no, it was great. We loved the town ball scene. Nice to meet some people out there. And hopefully, you made a few bucks, too, along the way.
3: Yeah. There was the pitcher for Cologne. His mother had passed away from cancer like a week before.
0: I'm sorry to hear that.
3: Yeah, so the starting pitch, so the day meant even more for him and his teammates. There was like a moment of silence before the noon game. But, I mean, just an example of, cancer affects everybody, no matter who you are and what you do. Cancer doesn't care. Mm-hmm. And he went out and pitched that. I mean, that's pretty courageous thing to do, to go out and pitch like a week after your mom has passed away.
0: Absolutely. So. Pretty good baseball, man. I mean, I'd like to see more of these ball games, because it's good baseball and everyone has a good time. You got the old timers in the stands with a cold beer hollering this and that.
3: Yeah.
0: Good stuff.
3: Yeah, and a beautiful day. It was just spectacular.
0: First thing they did, the Broughton Club, first thing they did was hand me a can of beer as soon as I walked on the seat.
1: Hell yeah.
0: Yeah. Although it was a bit amateurish. Come on, Broughton Bruins. They had a case of beer just sitting out on the sidewalk. What, you schmucks can't bring a cooler? What the hell's going on over there?
1: Maybe they drink it fast enough they don't need the cooler.
3: Yeah.
0: Maybe in Jordan or in Delano, maybe they drink it that fast. They don't drink it that fast in Broughton. They're more of a shots crowd in Broughton. The Royals took 3 out of 4 here in town over the weekend. Yesterday, the Twins made a furious rally in the 9th that came up short. They were all pretty close ball games. The boys didn't get it done. Today's their first day off in a long damn time.
3: Hmm.
0: And then they face another division rival. The Twins play at the Detroit Tigers starting tomorrow night. They recalled Royce Lewis. He played first base.
3: Yeah.
0: Did he do any hitting?
3: He did.
0: Did he?
3: He got a hit yesterday. Yep.
0: Okay.
3: So he went, I think he went 1 for 4. But, I mean, he was batting, let's see, he was 3-4. He batted 6th in the lineup yesterday. So maybe the new position will allow him to adjust a little bit better at the bat. Maybe that'll help him a little bit. Hopefully, he'll get some things straightened around. So,
0: okay, he's back in the bigs. And
3: yeah.
0: Royce Lewis, Byron Buxton, he crashed into the wall over the weekend. They say he's going to be okay, but maybe expect to see him play the designated hitter role for a stretch of time again.
3: Yeah, yeah.
0: Okay.
3: I mean, they've mixed and matched that outfield now. I mean, Clemens played left field to start yesterday. Kreidler was in center to start. I think Austin Martin's going to be a regular corner outfielder for the rest of the season now that Altman is gone and no longer part of the scene. So I think people are still kind of waiting to see what happens with those young guys and how soon some of those guys may end up here. So
0: we were talking about town ball. Randy and I got involved in some town ball over the weekend. We mentioned Ryan Grahams is the guy who contacts us and is nice enough to ask us to join in on these events. I got a text message that simply says, Ryan Grahams is soft.
2: Is that right?
0: Yeah.
1: Completely changed my opinion on the man now.
3: Who did they play on Saturday, Nick?
0: Broughton?
3: Yeah, who did they play?
0: God dang it, were they playing the Orphans? Howard Lake, I think?
3: Howard Lake. Did that come from Howard Lake?
0: It came from a guy named Dust Dr. Jesus. Ryan, if you're listening, this is one man's opinion. He said, he says you're soft.
3: Oh, boy.
0: And before we go, we got to talking about Elmo. Legendary Kermit. No, that doesn't make any sense. Legendary Muppet from the Sesame Street crowd. Tatted Mama Sheezes. She must think, Josh, you have access to this kind of filth. Tatted Mama Sheezes said, you should show me the video of stoned Kermit the Frog. Do you know anything about
2: I'll Google it.
0: Yeah. Does Kermit smoke?
1: He probably dabbles.
2: I
5: think I've seen a picture or two with him in a cigarette in his hand. I think I'm gonna look it up.
0: Well, I'm talking about Grass.
5: Oh,
0: you know, he's a supposedly stoned Kermit the Frog.
5: No, I don't think so.
0: But he's not on the Sesame Street team, right? He's the whole different.
2: He's Muppet.
3: No.
2: He's,
0: yeah. Okay. All right. I mean, yeah, so many people smoke grass now or take whatever. What do they call that stuff
5: gummies
0: again?
5: The
0: gummies and
2: I wouldn't be surprised
0: if Kermit got involved a little bit. Sesame Street was a massive part of my life when I was a little kid. Everybody?
2: Yeah.
1: Oh, yeah, for sure. Yeah.
5: No, not really.
0: Was it beyond? Were they still doing that show when you were little?
5: They were. I just wasn't, like, super obsessed with it.
0: Okay.
5: Mr. Rogers? I, like, watched it to a certain age. Mr. Rogers freaked me out. He still does. Creepy.
0: Mr. Rogers was still a thing when you were little?
5: Yeah. But, yeah, he creeps me out. Elmo creeps me out.
0: Oh, wait. But let's get...
5: Barney
0: creeps me. Mr. Rogers is the most wonderful man that maybe ever lived. But he gave you the creeps?
5: Yeah, 100%.
2: Did you watch The Electric Company?
5: No, that doesn't sound familiar.
0: Oh, yeah, The Electric friggin' Company.
5: Yeah, I had, like Teletubbies, which also...
1: Oh, that was
5: very creepy.
1: Yeah.
5: yeah, Teletubbies, Rugrats. Geez, I don't know. Ed and Eddie, CatDog.
0: Here's a Bass Slayer Jesus said he was watching The Muppet Show once, and Kermit said that the word of the day was joint.
5: I don't know.
0: And the kids had to spell J-O...
3: Oh, God.
0: I... Yeah, listen to this. Ashley.
5: Yeah?
0: Mr. Rogers is a legend. You leave him out of this conversation.
5: I'm sorry. I know. I honestly thought, until I started working here, that, like, everybody felt the same way. And then I realized you guys, like, loved him.
2: Oh, man.
5: Like, oh,
0: well, yeah.
2: We love Mr. Rogers.
0: That's what kept us occupied as little kids. Our folks would set us down in front of Mr. Rogers or the friggin' Sesame Street and Snuffleupagus and Oscar the Grouch and all those effing people.
2: I see a video with Kermit and Big Bird getting high. I wonder if that's the one she's talking about.
0: Kermit and Big Bird.
3: So my era was Captain Kangaroo.
2: Oh, yeah.
3: Loved
2: Captain
3: Kangaroo. With Mr. Green Jeans and Mr. Moose. Yep. Yep.
0: Oh, yeah.
3: When he dropped the ping pong balls.
0: We also watch Captain Kangaroo.
3: Yep.
0: If you have a minute today, Randy Shaver, look up Sam Kinison's stand-up routine on Captain Kangaroo.
3: Oh, really?
0: It will blow the doors off the place. One of the funniest comedy bits I've ever heard in my life. God rest his soul, Sam Kinison, who died so friggin' young, and he was so unbelievably talented. Captain Kangaroo has, Sam Kinison has an entire routine on Captain Kangaroo's career. He says, ooh, you know he was a heavy drinker. I'll tell you that right now. 40 years with that ridiculous haircut. You know he went home and was just slugging him back.
1: Yeah.
0: And his wife was saying, you were supposed to be an actor. 40 years. He's like, give me a break. This is what I got. Oh, God. Who else are we missing, Josh? Are we missing anybody else from that time period? God, those were fun days.
2: 3-2-1 contact.
0: Oh, yeah.
2: I like that one.
0: Yeah.
2: That's the one I was trying to think of.
0: Oh, I remember to this, and we can put a lid on this before we come off too goofy, but I remember almost crippling myself, running up the stairs as fast as I could. Normally, I didn't miss an episode of 3-2-1 contact.
2: That was a good one.
0: I had gone down into the basement for some reason, and my mother screamed at me to come upstairs. You have to come up now. 3-2-1 contact is on. You have to come up now. And I said something like, you know, why? And she said the words that I'll never forget. Kiss is on 3-2-1 contact.
1: Dude.
0: And they were. And I bolted up the stairs. I don't know how my legs didn't break off. I was running so fast. Because, I mean, talk about, that was my favorite combination. You know, I was like a five-year-old, was Kiss and children's programming, as bizarre as that sounds. But they made an appearance on the show for some reason, and I about murdered myself.
2: Here's one that's coming in. Trash Daddy Jesus, I think you were the first to text it. Reading Rainbow.
1: Mm-hmm. Oh, that was a good one.
3: Oh, sure. Yeah.
2: I love the theme song of that even.
0: Fraggle Rock, Underdog, Casey Jones.
2: Certainly Scooby-Doo. A lot of Scooby-Doos coming in.
1: When the Scooby-Doo, when they collaborated with the Harlem Globetrotters. That was an earth-shattering day in my life.
0: Who's that?
1: Scooby-Doo and the Harlem Globetrotters got together to make some episodes.
0: Oh, yeah.
5: I mean, those were great.
1: Those are so fun.
5: Speaking of dogs, I liked Clifford. I love Clifford.
2: Yeah.
0: I just wanted to give him a beating, really.
5: No, what's wrong with you?
2: Did you read those books?
5: Get out of here, yeah?
0: I thought Clifford was just stupid and boring.
5: I have all the little books now, too, because I want my son to like them.
0: My folks gave me those books, and it's like you kind of page through it and just throw it in the corner.
5: Dude, Clifford's so cool.
0: I just wanted to choke him up.
2: Why?
5: He sleeps with a bear and a doll and his blankie.
0: Aid worker Jesus remembers the day that Kiss was on 321 Contact. He said it felt very transgressive at the time. I don't know what that means, but I thought it sounded... Randy, thanks for everything. We'll talk to you tomorrow.
3: You bet. Thanks.
0: We'll be back in a few minutes here on the Half-Assed Morning Show.
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12: Have you ever noticed that you mostly breathe through one nostril at a time? Even when you're not sick, even when your allergies aren't bothering you. The body actually switches the dominant nostril as frequently as every 2 hours while we're awake. That's according to Adam Taylor, an anatomy professor at Lancaster University in the UK. This alternating cycle is automatic. It's regulated subconsciously by the hypothalamus in the brain, he said. Your body does this to give each nostril a chance to rest and repair, so they don't get too dried out, which could make it easier for pathogens and inflammation to cause damage. Now, Taylor also said, studies suggest the left nostril may be more dominant, and when the right nostril is dominant, the body is in a more alert or even stressed state. Who knew? Pretty fascinating stuff. I'm Dr. Sanjay Gupta, helping you live a better life.

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4: Looking at the weather today, it's going to be hot, it's going to be humid, it's going to be soupy, it's going to be thick, it's going to be gross. Highs in the 80s, but the humidity is off the charts. 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
3: Yeah, it's Monday morning here on the 93X Half-Ass Morning Show. We were jaw-jacking earlier about the kid shows we watched growing up. Sesame Street, This and That, Electric Company, Captain Kangaroo, 321 Contact. Here are some others we missed. Listeners texted in some of the shows that they watched when they were just little potlickers. Bozo the Effin' Clown.
4: That was a big one in my house.
3: The Great Space Coaster. H.R. Puffin Stuff. The Romper Room. Casey Jones. Did I mention Reading Rainbow?
4: Yep, we brought that up.
3: Someone texted in and said we should dial up audio of Arnold Schwarzenegger singing the Reading Rainbow theme song. Cubby looked it up and it's fake. It's not really Arnold singing. So we decided to F that. Sounded fun, but it's fake. Here's supposedly a real fact about Arnold Schwarzenegger while we're on the topic of, what was he, the T-1000 Terminator? What was he in the movies?
4: The first one? Yeah, T-1000, I believe.
3: Here's an interesting fact about Arnold Schwartz. He once saved a man's life. It says here, in 2004, while Arnold was on vacation in Maui, he saw a man struggling to swim in the ocean. He jumped in and swam 100 to 400 yards. It's kind of a big gap there, but hell, I'd be impressed if someone could swim 25 yards. He jumped in and swam out in the middle of the ocean, saved this poor bastard, and then sat and talked with him afterwards. How old was Arnold in 2004?
4: 56.
3: Really? Good math right away, right there, Cubby. That's impressive. You want to hear some more stories of celebrity heroics?
5: Yeah.
3: Jamie Foxx. Boy, I'll tell you right now, there is almost nothing better than Jamie Foxx's portrayal of Ray Charles. You show me any movie, you know, the real life story of Johnny Cash, the real life story of Kurt Angle, the real life. I don't think there was anybody who portrayed the real person better than Jamie Foxx did in the movie about Ray Charles. In 2016, he heard a bad car accident near his home. He dialed up the folks at 911, but then he ran to the scene and helped pull the driver from a burning vehicle.
4: That's awesome. Can you imagine? Yeah. You think, oh no, I'm dead. There's no way Jamie Foxx is
6: rescuing me. Yeah, seriously.
4: I mean, that's a cool way to go, but
3: I would also thank Josh. This isn't friggin' real. I'm dead.
6: Yeah.
4: Sir, I know I'm still on fire, but could I have your autograph?
3: Right. I would think I was dead and having some type of a afterlife hallucination.
4: Yeah, you think, what a weird thing I'm dreaming about here.
3: Harrison Ford. Oh, way back in the year 2000. So he was a much younger man than he is today. He must have been in his 60s, I would guess. Early 60s for Harrison Ford in the year 2000. He likes to fly his helicopter here and there. And I think this was a well-known story. You guys tell me if you remember. He flew his helicopter to save a couple of stranded hikers in Wyoming.
4: That's cool.
6: That's dope, yeah.
3: And then only a year later, he, again with his Harrison copter, he found a 13-year-old boy who was lost in the wilds of Wyoming.
4: That'd be pretty sweet to be rescued by Harrison Ford.
6: Yeah. I wouldn't complain about it.
5: Han Solo coming to get you? Yeah.
4: Yeah, Indiana Jones. I wonder if that was pre or post. Didn't he crash land a plane at one
5: time? A couple of them.
4: Oh, more than one?
5: I think so, yeah. I remember that people were like, okay, it's time to take the plane keys from Grandpa.
3: That rings a bell. He flies his own airplanes, too, and he's crashed a couple of them?
4: I knew of the one. I didn't know.
3: What is this? Okay. Clint Eastwood. Boy. He's still kicking, isn't he, Clint Eastwood? Got to be in his 90s, right? He's in his 90s. In 2014, Oh, he dumped the Heimlich maneuver on somebody who was choking on cheese.
5: Oh, I almost choked on cheese. I was choking on cheese.
6: That's a terrible way to go out. I would feel so betrayed.
5: I took a bite of the mozzarella stick and the cheese didn't, snap in half. So it was partially swallowed and attached to the attached to the rest of the stick still.
3: Oh,
5: it was awful.
4: What a stupid way to die.
5: I know.
3: The thickness of that mozzarella cut off your wind.
5: Yeah. Yeah, you're right, Josh. That'd be a terrible way to go.
4: They just make something up.
5: They would have to serve mozzarella sticks at my funeral.
3: Didn't you see that at a restaurant or something, Josh? Or is that the liquor talking?
4: No, you're right. Steak.
3: What was the situation?
4: A buddy of mine was choking on steak, and I gave him the Heimlich.
3: Oh, you gave him the Heimlich. And it really worked?
4: Yeah.
3: Did you have any idea what you were doing, really?
4: Well, I didn't realize we'd fall in love. Afterwards, there was an intimate moment between the two of us.
6: That usually happens. What do you mean? Do you not watch the movies?
4: Is that how it happens?
6: Yeah.
4: There was a lot more contact than I would have wanted below the belt. But yeah, it didn't. I mean, it was super easy. I think he would have had it up by himself.
3: So you knew the routine. You weren't just guessing.
4: No, I knew it. We learned it in school.
3: Oh, and you remembered it. I mean, I think we were taught that in school also, but there's no way I could draw
6: I could
3: back.
6: Make a good guess.
3: I could make a good guess.
4: The one I remember, I mean, they said you got to do it way harder than you think you need to.
3: So you were just blasting this
4: It was like two, maybe even one and a half.
3: And he got it out. Sprayed it across the...
5: But then you kept giving him some extra ones, and he kept saying, hey, no, it's okay, I've passed it, I'm not joking anymore. And you just wanted to be sure, you're trying to be thorough.
4: Yeah, at one point it was more for me than it was him.
3: Look, buddy, we've kind of become accustomed to this at this point. Let's just keep it going and see what...
4: We dated on and off for a while.
3: That's impressive, Josh.
4: It really wasn't as impressive as it sounds. Like I said, it was so quick that maybe he went and got it up on his own.
3: Clint Eastwood's 95 years old now, by the way, someone tells me. In 2014, he was 83 years old, and he dumped that old Heimlich maneuver on some poor bastard who was choking on cheese. I'm surprised, Josh, you have not needed the Heimlich maneuver in your career as a big eater.
4: Oh, I know I'm going to die. I've told you guys before, I'm going to die on the treadmill eating an apple. I don't know why I insist on eating apples when I'm on the treadmill, but I take such huge bites.
3: That's the thing. Whether you're on a treadmill or sitting in a chair at a restaurant, you and I have shared many meals. And for whatever reason, you do not believe in small bites.
4: I'm getting better. But yeah, in that case, that's certainly a way I'm going to go. So if somebody says, oh, how'd he pass away? Oh, on the treadmill. Heart attack? Was it that? No, choking on an apple.
3: One night we were eating over at J.D. Hoyt's. Me, you, and think it was the Dom triplets, I think.
4: Oh.
3: We were over at J.D. You had some kind of a vegetable medley in front of you. You put a piece of broccoli in your mouth that was about the size of a human fist.
4: Yeah. I would have put a bigger one in there, but I also had asparagus in at the same time.
3: Yeah, and I don't... I mean, I was raised by... Well, my mother was the type who had impeccable table manners. My dad was the absolute opposite. Just horrible to watch him eat, or any member of his family. They did not believe in any type of table manners. So I must have fallen somewhere in the middle. But even having that experience watching my dad and his family eat, they're no better than animals. I still was thrown at times by you, by how big a bite you take out of your food.
6: I've never noticed. I've seen you eat before. Maybe I just try not to look.
3: Maybe.

0: a lot of people in it, they can empathize or maybe understand. Like, you had to eat as fast as you could if you wanted seconds.
1: It was a race.
0: Yeah, you had to go.
2: It sounds miserable,
0: like, before your cousin takes it off your plate or something like that.
2: I would have just starved. I don't like, I've told you guys this before, I don't like, like, feeling like it's a competition around food or anything like that. Like, I don't like any games where the prize is food. I don't know.
0: Really?
1: We're talking
2: about... Yeah, it bothers me. It makes me feel like I'm a little fatty.
1: I guess I'm not following.
0: Games where you win food. What about a meat raffle?
2: Oh. Yeah, nah. Because then I got to get up and, like, pick something. And, like, people are going to be like, oh, you really need to pick that? I don't know. I have a problem.
3: I think you're in your head a little bit on this one, Ashley.
2: Yeah. I went through, like, years of therapy for this, too.
1: That's what you mean by games where the prize is food? You mean a meat raffle?
2: Yeah, stuff like that.
0: Like somebody would judge you for what you're getting?
2: Yeah, I don't know why. It's like I have a weird head. But or, like, in school where you would, I don't know, be in, like, different teams in the classroom and, like, your team would win, like, everyone gets a piece of candy. I'm like, no, I don't want to win. It's fine. I'll sit in the back.
0: Frame Electric Jesus gets what I was saying. He said it was more of a competition than a meal. Usually, yeah, that's exactly how it works.
1: All right, we're talking about celebrity heroics here. Who else saved a life along the way? Leonardo DiCaprio, just 6-7 years ago.
2: He only saves people that are younger than 25.
0: That's true. You can drown if you're 25 or older.
1: Yeah. Is he still dating 20-year-olds?
2: Yes. I think so.
0: I thought his current girlfriend was a little older than that.
1: Let's see. 20 and 19, Leonardo DiCaprio saved a dude who went overboard. Oh, okay. Leonardo DiCaprio, he's out on his boat, and he sees in the distance someone go ass over apple cart off of a different boat. So, DiCaprio went on over there and, what's it say here? He went over and picked the guy up.
2: Wow.
1: Yeah.
2: I probably wouldn't.
1: Pardon me?
2: I'm afraid of the sea.
1: Yeah, me too.
2: Yeah, I'd be like, how do we save that guy? Can we call that other boat?
1: You know what, Ashley? I think I would just pretend I didn't see it.
3: You knew the risks.
2: Dude, I'll be so honest.
1: I think I would... Let's go over to this bay over here. Did you hear a splash? No, I didn't hear anything. Let's go. I think I would just ignore it. If it was in a lake, sure. In the ocean, absolutely not.
0: Yeah, the ocean's so big. Nobody's going to know.
2: Not my business.
1: Not getting in there.
0: Poo-poos and pee-pees, Jesus said, Ashley, relax. Be fat like the rest of us.
3: Mm-hmm. Yeah, quit making us look bad.
2: Some days I am.
1: Did anyone hit the Brainerd Lakes area over the weekend and run into Tom Cruise? Everyone runs into Tom Cruise up there?
2: No, I haven't yet.
4: I wish.
1: During the filming of the movie Cocktail, so that's hell 30 years ago. 28, 7, 8, 6, 5 years ago. When they were filming Cocktail... He saw his co-star in the movie, Elizabeth Shoes. She started running towards a helicopter's tail rotor. Maybe they had a few drinks in them, I don't know. And Tom Cruise lunged at her and tackled her to the ground before she was sliced into a million pieces.
0: Boy, did I have a crush on Elizabeth Shue as a kid.
1: She's the one who was trying to take care of Nick Cage in that hilarious drinking movie.
3: Oh, Leaving Las Vegas?
1: Yeah.
0: She's in that one?
1: Mm-hmm. Was that Elizabeth Shue?
3: I believe so, yeah.
1: Boy, he had a few stiff drinks in that
3: film. Oh, my gosh.
0: I heard it's very, very difficult to watch. Is that true?
3: He loads up that cart and his hand is so shaky he can barely sign the check for the booze.
1: Yeah, Josh, some have trouble with that one. My favorite part in the movie, though, is when he's in Sniffer's Row at the strip joint, when he's just starting out his drinking run.
3: Bender.
1: He grabs that bottle of hooch, he twists the top off, he starts downing the whole thing, and my favorite part about it, I think, is because I've seen drunks do this before. He hangs on to the...
3: Yeah.
1: He grabs a hold of the guy next to him to brace himself. And the guy next to him's like, what are you putting your hands on me for? It's not supposed to be funny, but there are scenes that remind me of people that I know.
0: Elizabeth Shue, though, right?
1: Oh, dude. Yeah.
0: Man, oh,
1: give
0: man.
1: Me some of the other movies.
0: Well, Adventures in Babysitting. I've
1: never saw it.
0: Oh, I had a thing for her in that. Was she? I think she was in Hollow Man. Certainly Cocktail, as you mentioned. Back to the Future Part 2.
1: That is so weird. Just the other day, I put myself through about 75% of Hollow Man. I don't know why. Finally, on this celebrity heroics conversation, Steve Buscemi.

0: You think this is probably the most well-known story of the bunch. He was a firefighter in the 1980s. And after 9/11, he signed back up and pulled some folks out the rubble. Steve Buscemi. Who is also very sexy in Leaving Las Vegas.
1: Sexy in everything.
2: Just exudes sex.
1: I like that guy. And that makes you like him even more.
0: That is a great story. We got to take a break. We'll be right back.
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3: A better life with Dr. Sanjay Gupta.
4: People have started using AI for all sorts of things, but I cannot think of an area where the stakes are higher than your health. First of all, I'll tell you this. I know doctors who have cracked some seemingly impossible cases with the help of AI, so it can be a powerful tool. But AI can also hallucinate, provide bad advice, and be just as confident when it does that. If you do decide to plug any personal medical information into one of these chatbots, you should know that while the companies that created them have robust privacy protections in place, they are not bound by HIPAA, like your healthcare provider is. Whatever the advice presented to you, take it with a degree of healthy skepticism. Always get a second opinion. And remember, if you ever experience concerning symptoms, skip the AI consult and head straight to the ER. I'm Dr. Sanjay Gupta, helping you live a better life.
5: Yeah, we got a couple more things to cover before we let her buck. Oh, we talked about this and that. Josh, the reason people are seeing Tom Cruise less and less in the Brainerd Lakes area, according to one of our listeners, Nicole Kidman got that Brainerd cabin in the divorce.
6: Oh, okay.
5: So people aren't running into... we talked about Josh, true eater that he is. I don't know if I've ever seen, in your younger days, I don't think I've ever seen anyone take such large bites of food. And he said, you know, growing up, a lot of people in the house, it was a race. But you're working on it.
6: Oh, yeah, I think I'm much better now. Definitely.
5: Got a couple of texts on that. On folks who take big, fat bites. The Heimlich maneuver. Josh told this story once of having to rescue a friend of his via the Heimlich maneuver. You tell us, Josh, you're the one who has experience. If you're going to choke on food, is the most embarrassing way to go, would it be to choke on chicken?
6: Yeah, I think so.
5: A few people texted in and defined themselves as food aggressive.
6: I definitely used to, I probably still am at times, but yeah, I mean, I'm fast eater, big bites. You know, people are saying, we got a 15-minute lunch break at work, we got to go super fast.
5: I get that, yeah.
7: Sucks.
8: I'm a fast eater, too, to the point where my wife wants to start ordering her meal like 15 minutes before I do. So that she's not just eating alone, because I'll finish my meal in like 2 minutes.
7: Yeah, it kind of pisses me off that my husband doesn't.
6: I've trained my wife to be a bit of a faster eater.
8: Yeah.
6: Sometimes she'll even beat me. Before, I'd be like, well, I guess we're going to sit here for an hour as she chews every single pea.
7: Yeah, it's like, do you want to taste your food at all?
5: I take my time.
7: I get crap for it when I get offered, like, oh, do you want a bite of my sandwich? And I'll take a respectful bite. It's like, you call that a bite? I'm like, sorry that I don't want my mouth overflowing with food.
5: That's a whole different animal.
6: You sounded very disappointed.
7: It pisses me off.
5: You're being criticized for your small bites. One of our listeners texted in and said he and his brother got in a legit fist fight over the last piece of fried chicken. They got in a legit stand-up, all-out, four-alarm fist fight over the last piece of fried chicken. That maybe would be the definition of food aggression right there. And then the Heimlich maneuver. One of our listeners just last night had to be rescued by the neighborhood fire department with the Heimlich maneuver.
6: Oh, man, I bet that was scary.
5: Custom T-shirt Pimp Jesus said, just last night, the wife had to call in the police and the local fire department to dislodge a bit of apple that was stuck in his throat for 10-plus minutes.
7: Oh. I hate myself.
5: He said it wouldn't go down and it wouldn't come up. He said, thank God I could breathe. The fireman did the Heimlich, and it didn't work. It just moved, and then he started choking even worse.
6: Oh, jeez. I wouldn't have predicted that.
5: But he finally coughed it up, and it was just a tiny little bit of apple. In his throat, it felt massive.
7: That's so scary.
5: We're glad you're still with us, Custom T-shirt Pimp Jesus.
7: Wow.
6: When you got a little kid, that's always your fear, right?
8: Oh, I bet.
6: Choke on something.
7: Yep.
5: Before we go, This is very interesting. Ashley, I think, was the first one to hear it. We are running ads for our Independence Day booze cruise party?
7: Yeah, we are. Did you guys know that we're doing that?
6: We were told we were going to announce it today, but we didn't get the info, so I thought maybe they changed it up.
8: Oh, we got the info. Did they not send it to you?
6: No.
7: No.
5: So there was some miscommunication.
8: I assumed everybody was on this email.
5: Nope. There was some miscommunication. We did not know whether we were supposed to talk about our booze cruise or not, but we're running ads for it. What do you know about it so far, Ashley? Because I haven't heard the ad, and I don't have any information in front of me.
7: It'll be on the St. Croix River on Friday, July 10th from 7 to 10 p.m. at the Stillwater River Boats, of course. And it's sponsored by 10K Construction this year. I love those guys. I met those guys at the Randy Shavers deal.
6: Yes, last year? Or did you see him this year, too?
7: I saw him this year. Yeah.
6: I think it was last year that Nick and I talked to those guys.
5: Okay, I know who you're talking about.
7: They're really cool. I like those guys. So that'll be fun.
6: Totally agree.
7: But it's different. The 4th of July booze cruise is different this year. Usually people can only win tickets, but right. You can actually buy them this year.
6: Yeah, they've opened it up. So, because folks would always tell us, hey, you know, we tried, we couldn't win tickets. So now if you want to go, you can go.
7: Yeah, and they are on sale right now. So go to 93X.com and buy some.
6: Thanks to the folks who text in said they already bought some.
8: Oh, that's awesome.
7: Yeah. You guys are way too fast. But yeah, it's going to do the whole dinner buffet. They have a DJ on there. It'll be great.
6: Looks like our website is incorrect. The picture says June 10th. It's not going to be in 2 days.
7: That'd be crazy.
6: It's July 10th.
8: Oh, we're doing great.
7: Nothing like a Wednesday night boat cruise.
5: Our big fat ass Independence Day booze cruise is back for, I don't know, the 30th year or something ungodly like that. Okay, check the website. Know that it's July 10th. Buy yourself a ticket. We'll see you there. And we will have a wonderful time.
6: Yeah, always do.
5: We'll start pumping this, we'll get to...
6: Assuming we're on the email. We'll talk more about it.
5: You'll know all about it.
6: Congratulations to Thule and Bethany. Just learned they're having a baby boy. From mom to three, she let us know. Thank you for that. Happy belated birthday to Grayson. Turned the big 08 yesterday for mom and dad. And happy birthday to Jingle Bill Bell's Daddy Isaac Jesus from Texas Concrete Jesus.
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black days indeed. I think I just had my worst camping experience of all time. I'm still trying to, like, process exactly what occurred over the past 3 days. I'm sure I'll unravel that as the day goes on. Just know that I'm no longer vomiting. And happy to be here.

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4: We've talked a lot about measles over the past year, but mumps has largely flown under the radar, even though it's been making a bit of a comeback as well. That's because fewer people are getting the MMR vaccine, which stands for measles, mumps, and rubella. The vaccine's been around for decades. It is effective. It is safe. What makes mumps outbreaks difficult to contain is that symptoms usually don't appear for 2 to 3 weeks after someone's been exposed. And that can make it hard to pin down where that exposure took place. And someone who is infected can transmit the virus to someone else before they are symptomatic. If you get sick, which could manifest like a run-of-the-mill respiratory virus or the telltale swelling of your cheeks and jaw, all you can really do at that point is to treat the symptoms and also isolate yourself so you don't infect anyone else. I'm Dr. Sanjay Gupta, helping you live a better life.
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3: I'm Derek Madden. Here's what's up. Some of the Kings of Late Night got together to form a White Stripes cover band for one night only. John Stewart, Conan O'Brien, and Jimmy Kimmel all played as members of the very White Stripes, with Love on the Spectrum's Abby Romero on vocals. The performance is part of the Netflix Is a Joke Festival, with proceeds going to the Next for Autism charity.
4: A Better Life with Dr. Sanjay Gupta.
5: 20 years ago, the average attention span was about 2.5 minutes. Today, it's just 47 seconds. Pretty disconcerting. That's according to new research out of UC Irvine. But really, this isn't our fault, at least not entirely. We can blame technology and the world around us. Attention, it turns out, is not an unlimited resource. You only have so much of it to give. Start paying more attention to what times of the day you seem to be at your mental peak. Try to knock out the more complicated stuff during that time. It's also important to take breaks every so often so you can more easily lock in when you're trying to concentrate. One expert said, even trying to visualize where you want to end your day with everything all wrapped up or with tons left to do, that can act as a real motivator. I'm Dr. Sanjay Gupta, helping you live a better life.
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1: I'm not sure if it was the poison ivy or the trash in the fire pit or the continual projectile vomiting. 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Man, can't always win them, can ya? I'm doing my best to reacclimate to life vertically in the studio. New music from Bill Murray. Always let you down. It's 93.3.

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6: We've talked a lot about measles over the past year, but mumps has largely flown under the radar, even though it's been making a bit of a comeback as well. That's because fewer people are getting the MMR vaccine, which stands for measles, mumps, and rubella. The vaccine's been around for decades. It is effective. It is safe. What makes mumps outbreaks difficult to contain is that symptoms usually don't appear for 2 to 3 weeks after someone's been exposed. And that can make it hard to pin down where that exposure took place. And someone who is infected can transmit the virus to someone else before they are symptomatic. If you get sick, which could manifest like a run-of-the-mill respiratory virus or the telltale swelling of your cheeks and jaw, all you can really do at that point is to treat the symptoms and also isolate yourself so you don't infect anyone else. I'm Dr. Sanjay Gupta, helping you live a better life.
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2: 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In the ocean, absolutely not.
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1: Colleague of mine was telling me the other day about how their Instagram feed is filled with videos, most of them kind of funny, about how grandparents and friends tend to bulldoze new parents out of the way to get to see their baby. Now, as a dad of three daughters, I know how life really does become all about them the moment those kids are born. But I also know parents are still people, too, who need their own attention beyond being mom or dad. And moms, in particular in those early years, can feel especially invisible in the eyes of other people. So what can you do to stop contributing to what is known as maternal invisibility? Women we spoke to said these two things were the most helpful. When people stopped to ask how they could best support them, number one, or when they took the initiative to handle certain tasks that obviously needed to be done. I'm Dr. Sanjay Gupta, helping you live a better life.
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First Avenue. Threw a Prince Block Party over the weekend with a sing-along and a lot of purple. So much joy. Just the best of the best. 93X.

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5: How often do you stop to wonder whether you should share something that's revealing, maybe even embarrassing, with a partner, a friend, or even your boss? In her new book called Revealing, The Underrated Power of Oversharing, behavioral scientist Leslie John says doing just that can help you deepen relationships that are vital to your life. We need people to trust us in order to get things like love, friendship, and career success. That's what she told us. When you make yourself vulnerable by revealing something sensitive, it does make other people trust you. In turn, when you ask someone to reveal something about themselves, showing that interest will generally lead someone to like you more. Why? Because people like to be asked about themselves, she says. It also signals that they are discriminating and choosy, but in a good way. I'm Dr. Sanjay Gupta, helping you live a better life.
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0: you slept in this morning, you may have missed the good news. We'll welcome Motionless in White to Target Center Wednesday, November 10th on the Decades Tour, bringing Dayseeker and the Devil Wears Prada with them. 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
2: A colleague of mine was telling me the other day about how their Instagram feed is filled with videos, most of them kind of funny, about how grandparents and friends tend to bulldoze new parents out of the way to get to see their baby. As a dad of three daughters, I know how life really does become all about them the moment those kids are born. But I also know parents are still people, too, who need their own attention beyond being mom or dad. And moms, in particular in those early years, can feel especially invisible in the eyes of other people. So what can you do to stop contributing to what is known as maternal invisibility? Women we spoke to said these two things were the most helpful. When people stopped to ask how they could best support them, number one, or when they took the initiative to handle certain tasks that obviously needed to be done. I'm Dr. Sanjay Gupta, helping you live a better life.

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I hope it's good. All things considered, I am stoked to be here instead of a campground littered with trash and poison ivy and ticks, probably. 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I was just trying to have a good weekend with my family. 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Needless to say, I'm happy to be in studio today. Lindsay Marie with Cedar in your ears. It's 93X.

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Heads up, we'll get Dayseeker at Target Center in November, opening up for Motionless in White on the Decades Tour. The Devil Wears Prada and Dark Divine also on that lineup, November 10th at Target Center. Make sure you're there when you win your free tickets after 4 o'clock with Pablo. It sounds a little like this. New Dayseeker, Crawl Back to My Coffin on 93X.

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2: I'm Derek Madden. Here's what's up. Some of the kings of late night got together to form a White Stripes cover band for one night only. Jon Stewart, Conan O'Brien, and Jimmy Kimmel all played as members of the very White Stripes, with Love on the Spectrum's Abby Romero on vocals. The performance is part of the Netflix Is a Joke Festival, with proceeds going to the Next for Autism charity.
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8: Making sure your kids get enough sleep. It's one of the most important things you can do for them as a parent, and yet it's often overlooked. Not only does sleep in the early years set the stage for mental and physical health, it also creates the foundation for how one sleeps later in life. That's according to the National Sleep Foundation. Now, that organization recommends 14 to 17 hours a night for newborns, 12 to 15 for infants, 11 to 14 for toddlers, 10 to 13 for preschoolers, and 9 to 11 for school-aged children. When it's age appropriate, start by talking to your kids about why sleep is important. It helps their body grow, helps their brains learn, helps their mood stay steady. Don't underestimate the importance of a routine. You can even narrate what you're doing step by step to help them along the way. I'm Dr. Sanjay Gupta, helping you live a better life.
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for your Monday afternoon. Well, it's not this weather. 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
18: A better life with Dr. Sanjay Gupta.
19: How often do you stop to wonder whether you should share something that's revealing? Maybe even embarrassing, with a partner, a friend, or even your boss. In her new book called Revealing, The Underrated Power of Oversharing, behavioral scientist Leslie John says doing just that can help you deepen relationships that are vital to your life. We need people to trust us in order to get things like love, friendship, and career success. That's what she told us. When you make yourself vulnerable by revealing something sensitive, it does make other people trust you. In turn, when you ask someone to reveal something about themselves, showing that interest will generally lead someone to like you more. Why? Because people like to be asked about themselves, she says. It also signals that they are discriminating and choosy, but in a good way. I'm Dr. Sanjay Gupta, helping you live a better life.
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As of this past weekend, Breaking Benjamin have confirmed the new album is done. Completely done. Release date? That's to follow soon. Something Wicked. 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

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I said you look so fine that I really want to make you mine. I'm 4, 5, 6, come on and get your kicks. Now you don't need a

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Well, I missed out this morning. Nick and Josh reminiscing about possessions that have been stolen from the radio ranch over the years. 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

0: Sleep theory, words are worthless. 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
2: 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In the ocean, absolutely not.
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1: A Better Life with Dr. Sanjay Gupta.
2: How often do you stop to wonder whether you should share something that's revealing, maybe even embarrassing, with a partner, a friend, or even your boss? In her new book called Revealing, The Underrated Power of Oversharing, behavioral scientist Leslie John says doing just that can help you deepen relationships that are vital to your life. We need people to trust us in order to get things like love, friendship, and career success. That's what she told us. When you make yourself vulnerable by revealing something sensitive, it does make other people trust you. In turn, when you ask someone to reveal something about themselves, showing that interest will generally lead someone to like you more. Why? Because people like to be asked about themselves, she says. It also signals that they are discriminating and choosy, but in a good way. I'm Dr. Sanjay Gupta, helping you live a better life.
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Stopped in Leipzig, Germany last Wednesday. 18-song set list. Impressive. Pack that song, Dying to Love. Song 5 for the set.

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Dude. Scott Stapp with arms wide open. Bush, Tim Montana, the show Thursday, July 16th at Mystic Lake Amphitheater. And yeah, stick around before your Blitz at 4. I'll send you off to the show. This was live from Coachella back in April. 9 Inch Noise, Closer.

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0: Whoa, 5 FDP and them blast beats, huh? I dig it. That tune's called Eye of the Storm, new rock from Five Finger Death Punch. It'll be on their 10th album, their forthcoming new album. 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
10: Have you ever noticed that you mostly breathe through one nostril at a time? Even when you're not sick, even when your allergies aren't bothering you. The body actually switches the dominant nostril as frequently as every 2 hours while we're awake. That's according to Adam Taylor, an anatomy professor at Lancaster University in the UK. This alternating cycle is automatic. It's regulated subconsciously by the hypothalamus and the brain, he said. Your body does this to give each nostril a chance to rest and repair so they don't get too dried out, which could make it easier for pathogens and inflammation to cause damage. Now, Taylor also said studies suggest the left nostril may be more dominant, and when the right nostril is dominant, the body is in a more alert or even stressed state. Who knew? Pretty fascinating stuff. I'm Dr. Sanjay Gupta, helping you live a better life.
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3: Okay, just under 11 minutes. 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As we check these roads, 52 northbound slow at Plato Boulevard, Highway 12 westbound slow at Carlson Parkway, 494 eastbound backed up in Nicollet, and now you're slow on the crosstown traffic building there. 62 eastbound between Portland Ave and Bloomington Ave.

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Good luck. And next hour, during your blitz between 4 and 5, I'll send you off to see this band, Motionless in White.

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17: Making sure your kids get enough sleep. It's one of the most important things you can do for them as a parent, and yet it's often overlooked. Not only does sleep in the early years set the stage for mental and physical health, it also creates the foundation for how one sleeps later in life. That's according to the National Sleep Foundation. Now, that organization recommends 14 to 17 hours a night for newborns, 12 to 15 for infants, 11 to 14 for toddlers, 10 to 13 for preschoolers, and 9 to 11 for school-aged children. When it's age appropriate, start by talking to your kids about why sleep is important. It helps their body grow, helps their brains learn, helps their mood stay steady. Don't underestimate the importance of a routine. You can even narrate what you're doing step by step to help them along the way. I'm Dr. Sanjay Gupta, helping you live a better life.
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is weekdays between 4 and 5. It's a blitz from Aquarius Home Services. 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The Blood and Sweat Tour with Motionless and White takes over Target Center this November. Your tickets before 5. Bill Murray, A Day to Remember, always let you down in a blitz.

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It's on Motionless. 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

over the weekend, Linkin Park announced they have a new documentary on the way. It's about their return to action after Chester passed away back in 2017. It's called Unshattered. 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
7: A colleague of mine was telling me the other day about how their Instagram feed is filled with videos, most of them kind of funny, about how grandparents and friends tend to bulldoze new parents out of the way to get to see their baby. Now, as a dad of three daughters, I know how life really does become all about them the moment those kids are born. But I also know parents are still people, too, who need their own attention beyond being mom or dad. And moms, in particular in those early years, can feel especially invisible in the eyes of other people. So what can you do to stop contributing to what is known as maternal invisibility? Women we spoke to said these two things were the most helpful. When people stopped to ask how they could best support them, number one, or when they took the initiative to handle certain tasks that obviously needed to be done. I'm Dr. Sanjay Gupta, helping you live a better life.
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6: Yeah, it looks like tomorrow's going to be a really nice day. Your Tuesday, a lot of sunshine, upper 80s. And keep your eye on Wednesday. Now, they're saying some strong-ass storms could be on the way. Thunderstorms, hail, all that stuff for Wednesday. As we check these roads here, 52 northbound, you're slow at the Lafayette Bridge. Highway 12 westbound slow at Gleason Lake Drive. And you're backed up 494 eastbound at 12th Ave.

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0: 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Tune's called Kerosene. It's Pablo here with your warning. These tickets will disappear, so now's the time to get them. 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They will. 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
2: 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In the ocean, absolutely not.
4: Yeah, the ocean's so big. 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
1: A Better Life with Dr. Sanjay Gupta.
2: If you are struggling with substance abuse, alcohol, pills, whatever it may be, first of all, it's nothing to be ashamed of. We know addiction is a brain disease, and we also know getting into recovery can be tough. Also, in case this helps, I want to tell you about a new study out of Harvard School of Public Health, which found that spiritual belief, the idea of a steady religious practice, had a protective effect from addiction. Experts we talked to told us there were probably a few reasons why this might be the case. Number one, excessive drug and alcohol use would not be the norm in a religious community, and people want to fit in. Two, a belief in a higher power provides people with hope and solace, great foils for addiction. And three, and I think there's some merit to this, regular attendance in a faith community also provides connection. Just like in AA, camaraderie and social support is often what you need. I'm Dr. Sanjay Gupta, helping you live a better life.
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4: Yeah, tomorrow, absolutely gorgeous day. But keep your eye on Wednesday. Some wicked storms could pop up. Hail, thunder, lightning, all that stuff. So here we go. Highway 12 westbound slow at 494 and Gleason Lake Drive. You're backed up 169 northbound at Syndicate Street. Highway 52 northbound slow at the Lafayette Bridge. And one more spot, 35 Dub southbound. You're slow at Lexington Ave.

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get down with those guitar video games, a la Rock Band or Guitar Hero, there's a new one on the way. It's called Stage Tour, featuring tracks from the Red Hot Chili Peppers, Weezer, and Ghost. It's due out this coming fall. Trailer's on YouTube now. Breaking Then, Awaken.

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0: 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You've been pranking us on it for years. 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
2: Breast cancer is the most common cancer among women in the world. And according to a new study out of the University of Washington School of Medicine, an estimated 3.5 million cases a year are expected by 2050. Now, the good news is we've gotten so much better at screening, earlier detection, and cutting-edge treatments in many countries, including here in the United States. But even here in America, black women have a death rate from breast cancer that is 40% higher than white women, a disparity that exists despite our world-class treatment infrastructure. So what can you do to lower your risk? Eat less red meat? Try your best to manage your blood sugar and your weight? Exercise is really important. Cut back on drinking, quit smoking. And remember this, you should start getting mammograms. At what age? 40. That's when you should start. I'm Dr. Sanjay Gupta, helping you live a better life.
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popular when they've only released 7 songs to date. Their EP, King of Terrors, came out in September. This band blew up. Blood of Your Empire, their debut album, that drops this coming September 4. I can't wait. I've seen them live twice. So effing good. You need to see President. Get into this band. I'm telling you, man. Next effing level. Tune's called Destroy Me.

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0: Dying to Love, it's new rock from Bad Omens. It's Pablo here with your chance to win yet another massive flyaway trip. It's a new work week, so we have a new flyaway trip to win. Louder Than Life, biggest rock and metal festival. That's what they're saying. Louisville, Kentucky, this September. 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My Chemical Romance, Iron Maiden, Tool, Biscuit, Pantera, Papa Roach, Sublime. I'll just stop there. You could be a VIP at Louder Than Life. A two, very cool, four-day Angels Envy Top Shelf VIP passes can be yours and all the good stuff that comes with it. 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

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That's Sunday to 95819. Now that's it. Monday in the rear view. It's Pablo. I'm a rolling. Y'all have a good night. Enjoy your life.

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